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1: Hey, I was wondering if you could play the new MacArthur song.
0: Oh, yeah. We got Hardy, we've got Eric Church, we've got Morgan Wallen, and Tim McGraw.
1: Oh, yeah.
0: What's your name? Where are you calling in from?
1: This is Landon. I'm calling in from Calhoun.
0: Nice. Thank you so much for listening tonight.
1: Thank you. Have a great night.
0: You too.
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0: One of them girls, Libra, and him talking a little about his pre-show rituals.
1: I usually, if there's 30 minutes before the show, I try to get everybody off the bus except for the band. And if there's something on TV or something, we turn them off, or I turn them off, and we turn up some music. You know, it could be Jared Neiman or Jamie Johnson, or it could be Foo Fighters or Led Zeppelin. And we just like to rock out before the shows, and we might have a beverage, one adult beverage, and toast and hit the stage. You know, that's our thing. We'd like to have our time. I have to have my time. It's nothing really crazy or different. And it's just, I got to clear our heads and get our rock on.
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1: 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Just play the game one way. 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

0: Have you ever heard the story about how Garth Brooks ended up buying Luke Combs a car?
1: My manager at the time had a Bronco Raptor that was blue, like that Ford, like that blue they put on the Bronco Raptors. And so he pulls up to the gate. I can see my gate from my house. And I'm like, well, that's weird. Like, what's he doing here? So he pulls up in the driveway and he walks in the house and he throws me the keys to the car. And I'm like, what is he like giving me his car? Like, I'm really confused at this point. I'm like, what are you doing, dude? And he's like, dude, Garth bought you this. And I'm like, what are you talking about? It's like Garth Brooks. And he was like, yeah, dude, he bought you this as a gift. And I'm like, for what? He's like, you remember when you played the songwriters thing a year and a half ago? Like, on that random night? And I'm like, yeah. He's like, it's for that. I'm like, what do you mean it's for that? Like, that was a year and a half ago. He goes, he asked me that night what you were into. And I told him you were into cars or whatever. Like, and he was like, what kind of cars? He's like, oh, he loves Fords. And the new Broncos had just come out. He's like, so he ordered you one the next day and they were on back order for a year and a half. And it just came in. And he drove it to my office himself and had another guy following him in a pickup truck, was wearing overalls, got out of the car and was like, hey man, here's Luke's car. Tell him thanks for playing that thing. He could have been anywhere in the world that night playing a stadium show, but he decided to do that thing for me. So here you go.
0: How insane is that? Garth Brooks bought him a Bronco. I love it. Here's Luke Combs and Be By You. 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
1: I'm very attracted to women that love hard, that they got a little bit of island soul to them. They got a little bit of hippie in them and a whole lot of free spirit. And I guess all my years in the islands, I just became attracted to that kind of person, you know, and met so many wonderful people from so many different parts of the world. And I think that whether they want to be a doctor, or whether they want to play music in Hawaii, or whether they want to grow a garden, or whether they want to surf around the world or bartend in the islands, or whatever it is their passion is, that's what drives them.
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0: Okay, I could do that for you. Let's play Love and Life again. It's one of my faves right now.

0: Congratulations, Junior Quinn calling from Utah, and I'd like to hear Jake Now Dean.
1: Yes, ma'am, I will get it done for you. Let's play you the truth.

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1: I've been coming here for a long time. When I was 8 years old, I told my dad, I was like, I want to be a singer. And he was like, all right, let's do it. So here we are, you know?
2: Yeah.
1: We both just are in love with country music and in love with, love what it says and what it represents and the family that it has. And it's definitely just a family and everyone's rooting for each other. And I don't know, we love it.
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Ella Langley coming up next on Country Nights Live. I just taught somebody what a Rick roll is. You know what that is? Well, here's Ella Langley, who's up next with Choosing Texas, doing some Rick Astley. Never gonna

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0: does Bailey Zimmerman know when a song is absolutely right for him?
1: I would say lyrics are a massive, huge part of a song if they're pitching it to me to cut. But it goes hand in hand with everything else, right? It's got to be the song that was meant for you to cut. When you hear it, you'll know, oh, I love this production. At first, you'll be like, oh, I love the sound of this. And then you listen to the rest of the song and you go, yep, I love that part. I love this part. I love that part. That's my song that was meant for me to cut. So it's like every part is very important when it comes to like choosing what songs to like cut and stuff, you know, because it could be great words, great, awesome, you know, the chords behind it, the feeling of the song is great. But then you go to sing this one part and you're like, ah, I can't sing that hook. You know what I mean? 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And then you're like, oh, it's not my song.
0: Here's Chevy Silverado. 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

next up, too, on how to make money, keep money, stay humble, and hang on for dear life through it all. And Brooks and Dunn is on his new song. Right now, let's play a Get to Drinkin'.

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1: All right, this is going to sound super weird. So I tried a bunch of wonderful food here, but my guilty country pleasure, if y'all don't know, is peanuts in Coke. 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And you drink the Coke and then you eat the salty peanuts in the bottle. 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

0: are you from?
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0: Yeah, Riley Green, Think As You Drunk. If you haven't seen the video for this one, check it out and keep an eye out for his dog.

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1: Hi, this is Grace. I'm calling from Franklin, Tennessee, and my song request is Not My Mama's Broken Heart.
0: Yeah, Miranda Lambert. I come.

0: Lefty in Boston on Country Nights Live. So who exactly is Stella Lefty?
1: I'm 23. I'm from outside Chicago, like an hour away. I went to college in Louisiana. I graduated. I was always posting on TikTok. Like, that was always my thing since, like, I think 2020, I was, like, posting covers. But I live in LA now. I moved there 2 years ago, and I live with my two besties. And I've said this, like, people have asked me this, and Nashville is, like, my happy place, like, on this planet Earth. It's my favorite place to be. But I don't want to ruin it by living there because I think that, like, you know, there's magic in not being there all the time.
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Zach Taub just put together his Mount Rushmore of country artists and good ones, too. Keith Whitley, George Strait, George Jones, and Merle Haggard. That lineup fits his throwback sound perfectly. Here's South of Sanity. Playing.

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2: Reba McEntire says her wedding to Rex Lynn won't be a quick I do. It's shaping up to be a 3 or 4 day celebration on her Oklahoma farm. She joked they're not just bringing family. They're bringing the grand dogs, longhorn steers, donkeys, horses, and more, calling it a very unusual wedding on the farm. And Ella Langley continues her absolute takeover of country music. Choosin' Texas just locked in its 18th week at number one on the Billboard Hot 100, the longest running number one by a female artist this century. And her album Dandelion debuted at number one on the Billboard 200. She's now one of the only two women ever to hold the number one song and album in the U.S. at the same time with country music. Hollywood and Nashville fans are mourning the loss of actress Hayden Panettiere, best known to country audiences as Juliet Barnes on Nashville. She passed away at 36, remembered as a fierce talent who brought depth, chaos, and heart to one of TV's most iconic country characters. That's your Country Nights Live news update. I'm Bev Rainey.
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absolutely seriously and making him being a stepdad his absolute priority, saying he doesn't want any regrets. I love that he's doing that right now, spending time with the boys. Gwen Stefani just joined him on stage for a couple songs recently. Here's Stay Country or Die Tryin'.

0: Luke Holmes helping out Charles Wesley Godwin on Better That Way. It's Country Nights Live. I'm Bev Rainey, and Charles Wesley Godwin's going to be on the show with us this Friday. Here he is talking about writing songs.
1: When I'm writing it, that's my therapeutic outlet, is the songs and the music. 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That's where I put it into. That's what kind of keeps all my pieces together. And if it does that for other people, that's honestly the reason for going out there on the road. 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

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Always happy that you are here. My name is Justin. This is The Overnight Ride. I had a whiskey drink over the weekend. It had egg whites in it. 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Well, they shake it so much. Does that kill the germs? The salmonella?

0: disarmed by a human name. My name's Justin. This is The Overnight Ride. One thing I love in life is a dog with a human name, like a dog named Tim. One thing I hate in life is a snake. I don't love snakes. Those worlds collided over the weekend, and I wound up holding a ball python. I am walking around Franklin, Tennessee, a nice little small town outside of Nashville. Great place to live. As I'm walking down the street after a few whiskey drinks, there is a 12-year-old on the corner, and he is holding a snake, which I come to learn is a ball python. And I freak out. That is until this young man tells me the name of the snake. The snake is named Chad. I was completely disarmed. My fears out the window. I'm realizing I was never scared of snakes. I was scared of snakes with vicious names. Chad was kind of nice and cuddly.
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2: 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Thank you for being part of our family. The Overnight Ride will be right back.
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go to Walmart. I spend $4 on a 5-gallon bucket. 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
1: New song on Friday for John Morgan. In the song, pays a little tribute to Boys of Summer. One of the best country songs of all time. New album announcement probably on the way. Right now, John Morgan, Kid Myself on the Overnight Ride.

Cruising Texas, 18 weeks at number one on the Billboard Hot 100. If it goes next week, number one, it ties a bar song in Old Town Road. Then a couple more weeks, it may beat All I Want for Christmas Is You.

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Now the kid was crying, but in 10 years, they'll appreciate it. The onesie read, BZ, smallest, biggest fan. Bailey did hold a baby with earphones on stage. Baby looks upset, but in 10 years, coolest kid in fifth grade.

Faith, Wyatt Flores, Nothing Better to Do on the Overnight Ride. My name's Justin. Now, the song's called Dear Big City. It's a very sentimental song. We're talking about big cities. I feel like there should have been a lyric about a Starbucks being across the street from another Starbucks. Here's Dylan Scott.

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Been sitting on it for a few days, but this hour we will talk about the fair competitions, the Tennessee State Fair. Myself and Cheyenne the Pony Girl competed in. We made the news. They're putting us on NPR. How do we do? Cheyenne is here. We'll talk about it coming up. And there's a little controversy surrounding this. It's Jason Aldean and Anytime Soon.

0: about unfair competitions. My name's Justin. This is the Overnight Ride. Cheyenne.
1: Hey.
0: We did pretty well this weekend.
1: You did a lot better, but it's okay. I'm still happy.
0: So to recap, Cheyenne and I went to the Tennessee State Fair. There was two calling competitions, timber and husband calling. And to just set this up, we've been practicing for like 3.5 weeks.
1: We have.
0: Bouncing ideas off of each other. Mm-hmm. And timber calling comes around. Mm-hmm. And I won.
1: Wow.
0: Not to brag.
1: Okay.
0: But do you think I was deserving of the win, Cheyenne?
1: I mean, I don't think it's really fair that you got to go like twice and give like two different types of calls.
0: They said you have a full minute to fill.
1: Yeah, I get it. But like, I didn't place at all, so I'm just like a little salty.
0: I'm actually salty for you because I think you should have placed because you did the worm on stage like a tree falling.
1: I did, and people actually laughed. And some of the other ones, people didn't even laugh, and they placed.
0: I thought the one lady that dressed up as a lumberjack behind us, in the row behind us, was going to win. She didn't. She got third, I think.
1: She got second.
0: She got second.
1: Mm-hmm.
0: I got first. I won $30. I'll be back next year to defend my title.
1: Yeah, and now you're rich.
0: Here's the thing. Cheyenne did a calling contest. I think you should have won. We'll talk about it later in the hour, because There's a little controversy, right?
1: Yes.
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an inside job. There's a theory floating around about how Cheyenne the Pony Girl got screwed over at the Tennessee State Fair. She'll address it in just a few. It's Zach John King and Get to Drinking. Now he

0: say so. Earlier in the hour, we talked about how I won the timber calling contest, the Tennessee State Fair. Cheyenne the Pony Girl is still here. Mm-hmm. Now, you did husband calling. What is husband calling?
1: So you're basically just for a minute supposed to call your husband. Here's the thing. I don't have a husband.
0: So you actually committed more to the bit than anybody there. What did you do?
1: I went on Amazon and bought a $10 ring.
0: A fake, like, engagement ring?
1: Yeah, a fake engagement ring and everything.
0: I just want to say she wore it all day long.
1: Yeah, I had to commit to the bit.
0: And you had a whole script. I mean, what'd you talk about?
1: Well, I talked about how my mom made pork chops and my big back was going to eat them if you didn't come over here.
0: Yeah.
1: I also talked about maybe your mom was calling to see if maybe you changed an article of clothing.
0: Underwear.
1: Yes.
0: I think yours was the most creative.
1: I even had somebody in the crowd that came up to me and said I should have won.
0: But you got third place.
1: I got third, which is fine. I got $15. I mean, whoopee, one corn dog. But you guys, next year, I will win.
0: Now, what was the controversy, though? Because you think it was an inside job.
1: Because the girl that won said if she won, she'd get proposed to. So.
0: Oh, so you think she did the pity route?
1: Yeah.
0: Anyway, we made the news.
1: Yeah, like I should have said something was like wrong with me. I don't know.
0: So when they put this sit down interview of us, you should have claimed it was an inside job.
1: I should have really started some controversy on the news.
0: If you want to see the video, Cheyenne edited it because she's great at it. It's on my Instagram, Justin Off Air. I'm still proud of you, Cheyenne.
1: Thank you so much. I appreciate it.
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3: 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The overnight ride will be right back.
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In all seriousness, we had a great time at the Tennessee State Fair. Myself and Cheyenne, the pony girl, had fun competing. We sweat our you-know-what's off all day. We'll be back next year. Again, all the coverage, Justin Off Air on Instagram.

0: Marty, Eric Church, Morgan Wallen, Tim McGraw, MacArthur on the overnight ride. MacArthur Legacy is delayed. The launch of merchandise to help farmers all across America will now be in October. Right now, Riley Green and Change My Mind.
1: If you showed up, I wouldn't let you in.

Shane Prophet was posed a question. If he was good at hunting, would he have his own hunting show? Which derailed his day. He didn't understand the question. Obviously being trolled. But he went on to display some turkey memorabilia, some deer memorabilia. And he said he's above average. Not to toot his own horn. Shane Prophet, Long Live Country, on the Overnight Ride.

0: It started out as a dumb comment, and now the news keeps rolling with it. My name's Justin. It's the Overnight Ride. My totally awful and made-up conspiracy theory that bears are actually humans in bear costumes. And I made the comment. News stories started rolling in. I thought it was a joke. I don't know now. I mean, I do know. They're really bears. But there's proof. There was the bear who ate Doritos out of the bag with its fingers. The bear that opened a door and then got fudge and then left and closed the door. And now in Kentucky, a bear walked into a front door and ate leftover KFC. Now, someone had left the door open to get some fresh air, forgot about it. Bear walked in, ate KFC, smashed a table, and left. The news reported on this. There's no video of the bear going into the house, which means there's nothing to disprove my theory that the bear may have licked its fingers after eating the KFC. How did the bear know that the herbs and spices were inside? Did it smell the waft of KFC? Because you know when there's a KFC, you can smell it miles away. If the bear licked its fingers, it could have been a human. Again, this is a dumb conspiracy theory, but the news stories keep on rolling in, kind of adding to my dumb conspiracy theory.
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Ken told me his new album, Heartland Rock and Roll, is the one he wants to be remembered by. I've listened to it. It will be the one. This is the one. It's out next month. Right now, Empty Words on the Overnight Ride.

0: again.
1: And now a reading from the mind of Parker McCollum. My name's Justin. This is The Overnight Ride. He says he thinks about this post literally every day. It reads, my girlfriend says because we got Chinese takeout yesterday, we can't get it again today. I don't think that makes sense. They do it in China all the time. Ponder that. Let it sink in. Next time, if you want to get Chinese takeaway, get it. It's Parker McCollum killing me on The Overnight Ride. One.

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From the Georgia Emergency Management and Homeland Security Agency, this is the required monthly test of the Emergency Alert System.

sure where you can get these, but they should be a requirement backstage at every show. Chase Matthew recently played a gig backstage. Alpacas in cowboy hats. I would like one of those. It's holding it down on the overnight ride.

After my terrible performance on air yesterday, playing the Kenny Chesney video game live on the air, KennyChesney.com. I played it when I woke up from my slumber. I got to three islands. You have a pirate ship, you click on clouds, you cruise across the ocean. It's actually pretty fun. It's a simple game. But now I've got goals to get to a fourth island.

Everybody wants to name a Mount Rushmore. My name's Justin. It's the Overnight Ride, the four best of anything. And then you post it online and everybody argues and says yours is wrong. Here's the thing. It is your Mount Rushmore. And Zach Top has revealed his Mount Rushmore of country music. Keith Whitley, George Strait, George Jones, and Merle Haggard. Don't argue with me. Don't argue with Zach. Go argue on the internet. Here's South of Sanity on the Overnight Ride.

0: contrary to popular belief, jorts, never out of style. 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They just exist in a space. They've always been cool. I don't care what fashion experts say. In 1997, Stone Cold Steve Austin burst on the scene in jorts, and they've been so cool ever since. And now jorts, they've gotten cooler. A man named Brendan Carberry has built a battery-powered pocket cooler. Clips onto your jorts, and it will chill ice cream sandwiches. So yes, jorts legitimately got cooler, temperature-wise, and the fact that you can store ice cream sandwiches in there, because you never know when you're going to need, you know, an emergency ice cream sandwich. So there's a heat pump. There's three of them. And they move heat from the cold side to the hot side. So like it pumps the heat out to make your pockets cool. Small battery, you got nice cooling jorts. Here's my concern. When you wear jorts, you get a little sweaty in certain areas. What I don't need is a pump pushing heat across those areas, because then the jorts aren't cool. Because if you sweat through jorts, everybody knows. I like the idea. I don't love the execution. Jorts are still cool. If they can store ice cream sandwiches, they're cooler. But if they make me more sweaty, they're not cool.
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Singer, songwriter, bar owner, and now officially as of yesterday, fashion line owner. Ian Munsick has launched his own brush bopper line, Schaefer Outfitters. These things are sick. 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

0: You know, shout out to Craig Morgan. 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You probably wouldn't pick any of them. But over the weekend, Craig hit the stage. 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Great shape. Sang International Harvester and climbed the scaffolding on the side of the stage. 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The biggest rock stars have done it. Craig Morgan, do your thing.
1: We're here for you. Second and third shifters, we are here for you. 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
12: A Better Life with Dr. Sanjay Gupta.
13: We've talked a lot about ultra-processed foods, and here is one more reason to pay close attention to what you eat. New study out of Australia found that bumping up your ultra-processed food intake by just 10% a day, we're talking a small bag of chips, was linked to a, quote, measurable drop in attention and a higher risk of dementia. And here's the part that really surprised me. This held true even for people eating an otherwise healthy Mediterranean-style diet. In other words, you can't just cancel out the junk with a good salad. If that sounds discouraging, let me give you some good news. It's never too late to improve your diet. Researchers found that swapping ultra-processed foods for whole foods over several years lowered the risk of cognitive decline. So midlife even can be a great time to start. Read the labels and reach for the real stuff. I'm Dr. Sanjay Gupta, helping you live a better life.
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Back in the day, Potts Farm was a place to go. Load a truck up, hit the dirt road. Jump the barbed wire, spread the word. Light the bonfire and call the girls. King in the can and the Marlboro man. Jack and Jim were a few good men. Where you learn how to kiss and cuss and fight too. Better watch out for the boys in blue. And all this small town, he said, she said. Ain't it funny how rumors spread? Like I know something y'all don't know. Man, that talk is getting old. You better mind your business, man. Watch your mouth. Before I have to knock that loud mouth out. I'm tired of talking, man. Y'all ain't listening. Them old

Jason Aldean, Dirt Road Anthem on the Overnight Ride, a song written by Brantley Gilbert to a song that's on his new album, Sins of the Father. It's Brantley, Good Damn, on the Overnight Ride. You are

0: My name's Justin. This is The Overnight Ride. I asked Charles Wesley Godwin if picking up the guitar late in life hindered him or helped him, because him and Luke Combs kind of did the same thing.
1: I think it's both. I think I'm definitely in a disadvantage skill-wise on the guitar, especially. Mm-hmm. The voice is, I think that's something you can't teach. You either have it or you don't. You either sound unique or you don't. The guitar playing, though, man, I think I would have been a much better player and probably been more capable of writing probably a wider range of types of songs had I picked up a guitar as a young kid. But then on the other hand, I think it gave me, maybe I had a little bit more in the tank since it was also new and fresh to me when I was in my early, mid and late 20s going through the grinding years. Whereas somebody that might have picked up a guitar when they were 5 or 6 and become a really good player and always knew that they were going to be a professional musician. And then they get into those hard years in their 20s and they've already been doing it for like almost 20 years. They might become more jaded.
0: Luke and Charles, better that way on The Overnight Ride. Oh,

This is where the artists and fans of country music come together. Welcome to the Overnight Ride, live from Nashville to hometowns across the USA.

0: I have noticed one consistency amongst this. My name's Justin. This is the Overnight Ride. And I feel like I'm kind of an expert in it because I've been to the actual contest. The world's ugliest dog. It is held in Santa Rosa every year, a place where I used to do radio, Sonoma County, California. The world's ugliest dog competition. It's a big deal. I mean, people come from far and wide. The city shuts down. This year's winner, who came in second last year, is a pug, 6 years old, named Ginny Lou. And every year, the world's ugliest dog, which is an endearing title. I think it's cute to find an ugly dog and love it as much as you can, which every dog deserves love. But over the years, and my attendance, and not being there this year, but looking at the picture, every dog's tongue hangs out. That's how you win. You got to have a tongue that stays outside of the mouth at all times. So if you have a dog that has a tongue that is always outside of the mouth, you have a chance. I feel like that's an insider tip.
1: Be right back.
2: 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The Overnight Ride will be right back.

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0: 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Hey, all, I'm Justin, and this is The Overnight Ride.
1: He's a ranch hand in a pinch, man. Hotter than the red on the cattle brand. Cause she's a gold digger with a quick trigger. A cast iron skillet swinging lid flipper. Now he's a double wide on the county line.

0: horseback.
1: 2 minutes in the Ninja Slushy, and it will be served at a perfect 55 degrees. That is how Russell Dickerson quickly chills his red wine. Even there too long, it becomes a wine slushy, which isn't a bad problem to have. RD, and worth your while.

Vincent Mason got into music because of John Mayer and Parker McCollum. And then a couple years later, he's opening for Parker McCollum, saying that he has his own authentic energy that inspires him to find his own. It's Vincent, Damned If I Do, on the Overnight Ride. The song's coming.

Comedian Leanne Morgan has her show, Leanne. Season number 2 premieres August 27th on Netflix. And it looks like Lainey Wilson will be on the season premiere playing Leanne's cousin. Lainey, phone, keys, wallet on the overnight ride.

0: 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We'll be right back.
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Hardy, Eric Church, Morgan Wallen, Tim McGraw, MacArthur on the overnight ride. So MacArthurLegacy.com was supposed to go live yesterday. They are delaying the release of the t-shirts that'll benefit farmers across America until October because they are obsessing over the details, want to find the right American manufacturer. They don't want to do it cheap. They don't want to do it fast. They want to do it their way and help farmers across America. So a delay on the merch will be here in October. Luke Combs rethinks some things on the overnight ride.

My name's Justin. This is The Overnight Ride. As always, you can find me on Instagram, Justin Off Air. Another way for us to talk to each other. It's Thomas Rhett. And after all the bars are closed. After.

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2: I'm going to give this guy a shout out because his business is amazing. He came out to my house. I did not get any sort of hookup. I just think he does great work, and the guy is super honest. I was seeing in my feed, because I was looking for detailers, because Dallas and Lauren convinced me that my car smelled really bad.
3: Well, it did. It smelled like vomit.
4: Yeah.
3: Ugh.
4: It needed a good clean.
2: I didn't know. See, I'm so bothered that I was blind to that because my son gets car sick, and we did our best cleaning up. I thought we cleaned up everything in the back. We took the mats out. I scrubbed them. We used Lysol wipes. I thought I got everything, but apparently I was nose blind, and I'm very embarrassed. So I went and I was searching for an auto detailer. So I kept seeing this video popping up. This guy, Zane. Zane's detailing. And so Zane keeps showing up in my feed. So finally, I'm like, all right, let me get a quote from Zane. And I got in quotes from other people. Zane came in at half the price of everybody else. And I'm like, wow, okay.
3: Nice.
2: And so, yeah, exactly. I'm like, all right, I'll give this a shot. So then Zane calls me. He says, where are you? I was on the very fringe of his service area. And he goes, no. He goes, we can make it happen. Well, all of a sudden, Zane shows up, and we talked about this yesterday. It was a super hot day yesterday. My wife said I should cancel Zane and tell Zane to come on a different day because it was too hot. I asked Zane about that. Zane said he was fine. He laughed about it. He thought that was pretty funny. He said, oh, no, I work outside all the time.
3: Right. And you can't cancel something that's going to take 3 hours.
4: Yeah.
3: They've already planned 3 hours of their day to do this.
2: Because you take away the money.
4: Side note, all I'm picturing is Zane from One Direction
2: outside your
4: house.
2: It's not Zane from 1D.
4: It's not the same thing. I'm literally picturing One Direction Zane outside your house doing your car.
2: No, it's not Zane from 1D.
3: I'm picturing that guy from Titanic that was named Billy Zane.
2: Billy Zane? he came out and he's like, I would detail your car, but I have a child. No, so he comes out, and it's weird because this guy just showed up in my feed. Is it weird that somebody who showed up, I almost like a TikTok celebrity, I'm like, you're the guy.
4: You're scamming me. You're real.
2: You're the Zane. It was so weird. So he comes by, and he did great work. And anyway, he knocks on the door, and he goes, hey, man, can you come out here for a second? And, you know, I'm so trained from unnamed oil change place where they come at you with a clipboard.
3: Yeah.
2: What's the upsell? Here we go. And he goes, hey, I want you to take a look at something before I go yay or nay on this. Mm-hmm. And I'm like, oh, okay, all right, what are we looking at? He looks at the carpet. He goes, I vacuum. Your carpets look amazing. These are really good high-quality carpets. I don't need to vacuum. And then because I do the show, we don't say throw up on this show. We just chose not to say the words throw up because you're eating and it's nasty. We thought it'd be fun to say, when you get sick, you flowered. Mm-hmm. I said, oh, my son gets car sick. He flowered back there.
4: Oh, no.
2: And he goes, Zane goes, I'm sorry, what? I'm like, sorry.
4: But no, he has a garden back there.
2: Yeah, exactly. We have a garden. And he goes, okay, no worries. He goes, you know what? The rest of the car's fine. I'm going to go ahead and shampoo this part for you for free. I said, no, I've got to pay you. Just charge me a fourth of what, because it was 1/4 of the total area of the car. I'm like, just charge me a fourth, man, if you can do that. No, I got it. I'm like, that's really kind of you. I feel really bad. He goes, no, please. If it means you'll be a customer for life and you're happy with my work. And I'm like, whoa. So anyway, he got done with the car. I want you guys to go look at my car later. I think he did a fantastic job. I think it smells a lot better in that car.
3: I scoped it out when I pulled into the office this morning. I, you know, did a little drive-by and it looks fantastic. And
2: you shot up my car?
3: No, okay. I just drove by it, but right. I really want to put some lips on your mirror.
2: Please don't do that. He just detailed. Yeah. I would be so mad. Hi, Zane. I have lipstick on my car. So
3: I just thought about it.
2: He did a great job, and it was like, whoa, the price was right. Anyway, he did great work, and I, of course, tipped him. But I was thinking about that. When was someone so honest that you were just blown away by the fact that this person could have literally scammed you, taken your money, but they were honest and said, this is extra money you don't need to spend? When does that happen? In what situation in 2026?
3: I know it happens. I've had it happen to me several times. Right off the top of my head, I can't think. But, I've also had people take advantage of me.
4: Oh, yeah.
3: Pool company. yeah, really, like, just got skewered on that one. But I have had people, the guy that just came up that, so the pool company that really raked me over the coals that I no longer do business with, they had turned me on to this other guy who is a leak specialist. His name's Bud. Bud Benefield.
4: Yeah. Yes.
3: Because
4: love Bud.
3: The person said you probably have a leak in your pool. So Bud came out, and he and I think it's his son, and I think his name was Zach, and they were so awesome. I cannot even tell you. But instead of saying, "Yep, you got a leak. It's going to cost you $5,000," this is what Bud said. Didn't know me from Adam's house cat. You know what I'm saying?
4: Yeah.
3: Like, he never met
2: Felix.
3: Me, you know, but he said, well, what we're going to do is we're going to do some tests And we're going to see if you have some sort of leak. And we're going to get to the bottom of this for you. And y'all, it took about 2 months, but we got to the bottom of it. And what I thought was going to cost me $15,000 ended up only costing me $1,000.
4: Wow.
3: Because Bud knew a guy named Keith that has... He has a pool company.
4: Oh, and bunch of honest people.
2: Yeah.
3: He sent Keith out to my house and he said, let's figure out what's going on with this salt cell. And Keith works some magic. And that's just two people that I've dealt with in the last, 6 months above and beyond and did not try to gouge me and get money. And they could have.
4: Yeah. Mm-hmm. Oh, yeah.
3: Bud could have said, yep, you got a leak right down here. We got to get in here. We got to do this. We got to do that. Nothing like that at all. So I know exactly what you're saying. It's just, it's so refreshing to
2: you
3: do
2: don't
3: business.
2: Expect it.
4: Yes.
3: To do business with somebody like that. Oh my gosh.
4: Yeah.
3: Oh.
2: Lauren,
3: so
2: anything
3: nice.
2: Similar at your place? You were shocked by the honesty.
4: Yeah. I mean, a couple of weeks ago, I went to a med spa and I got some baby Botox done, my eyebrows, just a whole bunch of this and that. And I was telling the guy, it was a new guy who I, my first time with him, I was like, in the future, I would love to get maybe this done or that. And he's looking at me and he goes, honey, you don't need any of that.
3: Yes.
4: And he didn't try to upcharge me or try to sell me on anything
3: That's
4: else.
3: Awesome.

0: Lauren, that's got to be $31,000 for your face.
1: It's a no. It's a no for me.
0: Join us, please, for great moments and actual professional honesty. Who was honest with you and saved you a bunch of money and you were just, you're like, I just want to adopt you because you are incredible.
1: Yes. Yep.
0: Who? What was that moment like for you?

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2: We're talking about a business being completely honest. I had a guy come out to the house and he detailed my car and I thought I needed something completely shampooed. He goes, no, you really only need a fourth of the surface shampooed. Save me a bunch of money. And he was honest. He goes, I'm not even going to charge you. I said, no, please charge me. You're doing a service. It's 1,000 degrees outside. No. I got this. Really? Honesty?
3: Love that.
2: 2026?
3: Love that.
2: How did that happen? Didn't expect it. Let's talk to Michael. Michael, where were you and what were you doing where you thought you're going to have to spend some cash and they ended up being honest with you?
4: I was at home. We were having issues with our pool. And since we were newer in the house, we had a home warranty. So I called them and they sent a guy out. They don't let you call whoever you want. A lot of times they will send who they want.
2: Mm-hmm.
4: And he comes out, he takes a look and he says, hey, you need a new filter. It's what's throwing all this dirt in your pool. And I had already interacted with a different pool company when we first moved in. I had somebody come out. You know, I was new to owning a pool and had him show me how to use the pool and how to operate everything. And so I called him out. And he comes out and he's, you know, it's like, no, that's, it's fine. You know, and he shows me what's going on and charged me nothing for it.
2: See?
4: Super nice guy. I've used him for several other things in the past, and I've recommended him.
3: Yeah. Wow, you must have been using the same pool company I was.
2: Honest pool people. So I'm Michael. Thank you very much. And Michael, I heard your blinker. Were you turning left? I think you were turning left earlier.
3: Right. He was turning right.
2: Left?
4: That's correct.
2: Which way? Left. He's going left, Dallas.
3: I know.
2: Thank you, Michael.
3: It's
2: appreciate
3: so
2: you.
3: Funny.
2: Yep. I don't have a lot of skills. The ones I have are amazing. Cindy, who is honest professionally with you?
5: Actually, it was my divorce attorney, believe it or not.
2: An attorney was honest and didn't try to shake you upside down?
3: What?
2: Amazing.
5: Yes. No, I can't. I'm not going to name her name on
2: the radio,
5: of course. But amazing. I have recommended her. I think 5 of my friends have used her now. But she...
2: Why are your friends all leaving their spouses?
3: Right.
2: What's going on with your friend
3: wow.
2: group?
3: Wow.
5: I know, right? That's a whole other story.
2: Okay.
5: Definitely for another call, much longer story. But I was going through mediation and for unpaid child support that had gone on and on and on and on.
2: Mm.
5: And I was going to have to go back to visitation court with her after we finished the mediation for a lot of other reasons. That's a whole other story.
2: Yeah.
5: But at the end of the mediation, which lasted, I think, 7 hours, as we knew it was going to because of everything he was fighting, this was during COVID, by the way, so we weren't in court together. I was at her house, and everything was on Zoom, right? So she told me kind of off to the side, hey, before this gets started, we know how this is going to end. He does not have the funds to pay you what he's going to owe you. She said, how do you feel about what he owes you in the end? I'm going to give him 10 days to pay, or there's going to be jail time involved. Or... we use this as leverage because it was thousands of dollars and it had gone on for like a couple of years, right?
2: Mm-hmm.
5: So she said, we use this as leverage at the end. If you don't pay, then we negotiate visitation so you don't have to pay me another $5,000 upfront fee. It's going to cost us 10 grand in court by the time he drags this out, you know, mental, you know, anguish for my daughter, you know. And she said, how do you feel about that? I was like, done. So at the very end, that's what she did, and that's what how it turned out. And we got the visitation renegotiated. I didn't take the money because it was worth my daughter's mental health, but just for the fact that my attorney said, this is what we're going
2: to
5: do.
2: To be done.
5: You don't have to pay me another $15,000 and we're just done. I was like astonished. So yeah, I have recommended her to anyone that needs a divorce attorney.
2: I don't blame you. That's one thing that no one tells you about a lot of attorneys. You think just when you think you've crossed the finish line, there's a whole new finish line. Wait, hold on. We have to file for what now?
6: Surprise.
2: I'm with you. Yeah, I totally understand that. And thank you so much for the call. I appreciate it. An attorney. We know some attorneys, and it's great when you get an honest attorney. It makes all the difference.
3: Oh, my gosh.
2: Kira, welcome to our show. Who showed you professional honesty?
7: So I have an independent AC guy, HVAC, and so every summer he was coming out and refilling the Freon in it because there was a small leak. And so, you know, I started saying, hey, you know, do I need to replace this thing because Freon's getting so expensive? And he said, you know what? If I were you, I would wait until it's not the busy season. He's like, I can give you a better deal then. He said the units go down in price, and he said, I'll do the labor for free. So I waited until after the busy season, and instead of the unit being like $10,000 for the full install, it was only like $5,500. So saved a lot of money, and he's come out numerous times to service it for different things and never charged me.
2: That's incredible.
3: That is yeah. awesome.
2: Good deal.
3: Yeah. Is he hot?
2: Is he hot?
3: Yeah.
7: No. His wife would probably say he is.
2: See? Okay.
3: Well, I thought maybe like, you know, if you were hot and he's hot, maybe.
2: So call me the off season. Until it's winter, just open your freezer door and never close it until I see you again in mid-December. Thank you for the call, Kira. Appreciate you very much. When we get back, I found this. It's crazy that Lauren saw the same thing.
0: Yep. I know.
2: It's weird that her and I, we were looking at the same thing. This is like very interesting, unexpected relationship advice. Where somebody actually saved their marriage by utilizing techniques from a dog training book.
3: Nothing wrong with that.
0: Yeah.
2: Dallas would agree. Scott, sit. Stay. Go to the barn and see if the water's running.
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1: Caraco for life. Put that on my left butt cheek.
2: Meanwhile, back at the Hall of Justice.
3: Just tell me what you want. I'm mostly fine with pretty much anything. You just tell me.
4: Kincaid in Dallas.
5: Yeah, how you doing?
2: I'll ride it, but there's no marriage.
1: I keep thinking you're going to say, there's no mayonnaise. I'm like, what? Okay, that's even worse. Good morning and welcome. It's the 19th now of August. It's Wednesday, August 19th. Thank you for being here.
2: Tomorrow's my niece's birthday. I'm so excited.
1: Well, happy pre-birthday, niece.
2: Yes.
1: So what did Auntie Dallas get her?
2: Nothing yet.
1: Okay.
2: But I will get her something. Okay. I usually give her money or something like that.
1: Yeah, that's all they want.
3: Yeah,
1: how old is she?
3: Money.
2: Oh, she's, my niece is 40.
1: Oh, Lord.
2: Yeah.
1: Oh. Okay.
2: Yeah, this is my sister's kids.
1: I'm all ready to go, I don't give card to Chuck E. Cheese.
3: No. You're making it sound like she's young, like really much younger than me even.
2: No, she's 48, I think.
1: You know what might be funny at 48? A gift card to Chuck E. Cheese.
3: Yeah.
2: Listen, saying. That would probably be okay for her.
1: Can I bring up something? You know how there's something you always see it when you don't want it, and then the one time you need it, you go to find it, and it's not there?
3: Yes.
1: In the junk drawer of my home, I have had this book of forever stamps that I bought literally forever ago.
3: Yeah.
1: When they cost probably half as much as they do now, like years. And I don't mail anything. Hardly ever, no. Don't mail anything. I had to mail for the first time in forever. That required, I know where the envelopes are. They're in there as well. Got the envelopes. Go to look for the stamps. Not on the junk drawer. Not there. Lauren, I tore this thing apart, and Aaron is getting upset. You're messing up the whole drawer. I said, but it's a junk drawer.
3: It's already messed up.
1: Thank you,
3: That's
1: Lauren.
3: That's the point of a junk drawer.
1: Dallas, yeah. You know there's no specific order in the junk drawer.
2: I would have told Aaron to sit down.
1: I say it quickly. It almost sounds like drunk drawer, which is like what it looks like
3: because
1: it's a mess in there.
2: Well, and here's my thing.
1: I had to go.
2: Are they? Because y'all don't throw anything away.
1: No, we don't. We're hoarders. So I had to go to the grocery store. I had to buy a book of stamps. I have not bought stamps, like I said.
2: And aren't they like 80 cents a piece or something now?
1: Book of stamps was $16.
3: Wow. Now, did you get the fun ones or did you just get the basic American
1: Lauren,
3: flag?
1: I got whatever.
2: You didn't get any fun ones?
1: No, I got whatever they handed
3: me.
1: I
3: love the fun ones.
1: I'll go, you know what? I'll go back. Pardon me. I used two of these, but I'm wondering if I could return them and get the fun ones.
2: No, they won't let you return
1: stamps.
2: You
1: can just take two of them out for the fun ones. No. I didn't know they had. What would you describe as a fun stamp?
2: I got Betty White stamps when they came out.
1: Oh, okay.
3: You know? When I was mailing my wedding invitations, I had this beautiful, you know how wedding invitations look? They're all very classy looking. Well, the only stamps they had at the post office that I went to at the time were either the just basic American flag ones or ones that had like a pinata on them and like for a fiesta. So I chose the pinata one. So everybody got this classic, very fancy wedding invitation with a pinata stamp.
2: I love that. I would have gone with the pinata too.
1: As you should. Did you have a videographer at your wedding?
3: Yes, I did.
1: Is it weird? As someone who doesn't like going to weddings and doesn't want to be invited.
2: You want to watch the video?
1: Save that first one in the morning. Is it weird that I sort of want to watch your wedding video?
3: No. My wedding video turned out beautiful. It's on my Instagram from 2 years ago.
1: Okay.
3: We had
2: Have a watch party.
1: That's what I wanted to do. This is weird. This is so weird.
3: We just had a regular videographer who just did it in regular film, and then she also did it in Super 8 film, so it has that old-timey feel to it as well.
2: Oh, that's kind of cool.
3: Yeah.
1: Cool. So it looks like the Zapruder film.
2: Marcus wanted to video ours because he did my pictures, and I was like, I don't need any video.
1: Well, it got weird because he said he wanted to do a whole series of boudoir photos before, and that got really awkward.
2: He did not say that.
1: It would be fun. Wouldn't it be fun, Dallas, if Lauren invited us over to her place? And wouldn't it be great if Clay, your husband, came home and just saw me, Dallas, and you on the couch watching, without his knowledge, your wedding video?
3: We should all do it. Before Friday, you guys should come on over and we should watch the video together. And then it'll be a nice little pregame and then we'll head on over to the event.
1: You know, because I have mine. I have a DVD of mine.
3: A DVD? See, mine just lives on the internet.
1: I know. Mine's a DVD. Listen, mine's a DVD because it was forever ago.
3: She sent me a link afterwards and here you go.
2: Yeah. Here's your video.
1: Good for you. Good for you. I had that, and this is how long ago I got married. We had a photographer, and they literally, sent me a CD-ROM of all the pictures.
3: See, I wish I had that. My girl was amazing, but she just sent me a link afterwards and said, here are all your photos, and now it's my job to go out and print them all after
1: that. You should have downloaded them and saved them somewhere.
3: Well, no, I did. I downloaded them all, but I want, the physical copies.
2: Yeah.
3: You know, my parents, back in my day, they mailed them to us. We got them all in the mail.
2: Yeah.
3: Well, things don't work that way anymore.
2: They put them in a wedding album.
1: Well, that brings you back to, my kids when they get their school pictures, we still get physical photos made. And then it's funny how they charge you like extra if you want the digital one. It's like, no, I actually have a printer that has a scanner. Exactly. I'll go back and use that feature for the first time in a year.
3: You just unlocked a memory. I remember bringing home those pictures and my mom would buy one of them and then she would scan them to give to all the relatives and she could make them the large one, the small pocket size one for grandma to put in her wallet. Yep. Yeah. She was like, I'm just buying one and I'm scanning them. Yes. They ain't getting more of my money.
2: Nothing wrong with that. Nothing at all. Speaking of cameras, I hope none of them were on this morning because I ran 4 red lights coming to work.
3: What? I ran 2.
1: Hold on, Dallas.
3: I run these 2 every morning.
1: Pardon me. You did not need to be here as early as you got here. Why the hurry?
2: Because the lights were just stuck.
3: Yeah.
1: Oh.
2: They were just stuck. They would not. I was like, what is going on?
1: Yeah, and at the time of the
2: morning, I safely ran the lights.
1: I safely ran.
3: That's what I do every morning, too. There's 2 lights that just never change.
2: Yeah.
3: And you just sit there for so long, and there's never anybody coming. So I do the same thing. I do stop. I look, and I make sure I'm in the clear, and then I just go.
2: Yeah.
1: You know that they're issuing new things. You're not going to get a ticket anymore. You're not going to have a fine anymore. You have to watch other people's weddings for 3 hours in a room.
3: I'll critique what she did with her hair.
1: What if we got crazy? And you know what? We're going to make you do your least favorite thing. You're going to have to watch this whole thing. And if you literally get busted doing this even more, you have to watch their honeymoon.
2: Have you ever been in that uncomfortable situation? Say you're over at some friend's house.
1: Yeah.
2: And they maybe got married, I don't know, 6 months, year ago, year and a half. They go, hey, you want to watch our wedding video?
1: Nobody wants to.
2: And it's like, what do you say? No.
3: Like, if I really want to see it, I'll ask. And you've probably already posted it on your Instagram. So, girl, I've already seen it.
2: Yeah, I just can't imagine, like, you're over at someone's house and they ask that question.
1: Oh, the worst was my sister, we were over there for Thanksgiving years ago, and she had found photos from Thanksgivings in the past, and they were on the same SD card.
3: Mm-hmm.
1: And so she's going, kind of like you'd scroll on a phone. So she's, like, showing us all these pictures. Wait for it. And then the last one, it's just her daughter attached to her boob. Because it was just a picture of her daughter when she was born that was on there. And my sister just scrambled. Oh, no, my boob. And like literally. And I'm just like, no. And I covered my eyes and fell on the floor. Like stop, drop, and roll.
2: Oh, my Lord. Well, it's just a boob.
3: Yeah,
1: but it's my sister's boob.
2: But boobs are boobs.
3: Yeah. And it wasn't like she was just sending like a thirst trap.
2: Right.
3: She was giving your niece life.
2: Exactly.
1: And then my mom made it worse. Oh, you've seen your sister's boobs before. I'm like, no. No, I did not.
2: I would have said the same thing. No.
1: Really? The answer is no. Well, good morning. We're off to a great start this morning. How are you? Dallas.
3: This went everywhere this morning. We talked about red lights, wedding videos, now boobs. It just
2: boobies.
3: Went everywhere.
2: Yeah, somehow we always get back to boobs.
3: Yeah. Which is funny because when I walked in, one of the first things these guys said to me was, don't say that one word today.
1: Oh, the word you thought you could say? Yeah, it's okay. It's been a running joke. She just thought she could say this word and blah, blah, blah. And I'm like, no. Same thing as my sister's picture. No. Dallas, you've got a really interesting dish this morning because we found this article about when a certain thing happens a couple times a year, how it impacts people driving.
2: Well, it's the headline says, can Taylor Swift, Drake, and Bad Bunny be blamed for fatal car crashes?
1: Mm-hmm.
3: Ooh,
2: this is a crazy story, and what an interesting, like the whole study and what made them do this. Just makes me scratch my head. But we'll talk about it coming up during the dish.

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0: Kip Moore has a warning for young artists trying to be like Morgan Wallen, Tyler Childers, or Zach Bryan.
4: We see a lot of people chasing the biggest seller in our format right now.
5: I'll just name it, Morgan Wallen.
4: But Morgan's going to always be able to sell tickets because he started that. You see this trend happening where everyone's trying to be Zach Bryan. And it's great to be inspired by somebody. But you have to find your own voice, because by the time you catch that train, you're just going to get the pebbles from it.
6: Yep.
0: I just saw him. He was opening up for Billy Currington a few weeks ago, and I caught the last part of his act. And I got to tell you, he's still like true to the same Kip Moore that he was when he came out years ago.
7: It's Billy Currington. Good morning.
0: Well, good morning, Billy. Thank you. Miranda Lambert's going to be the first artist to perform at Nashville's newest venue. It's called The Truth. She's going to be there October 1st. She'll perform her hits and select songs from her new album, Crisco. Her show will also include a 12-piece string section.
8: Oh, I love that.
0: Me too.
8: Oh, there's something about a concert that has a full band.
6: Orchestra.
8: Yes. Orchestra. And then also when you hit them with the horns, everything. Horns. Oh, Lord.
0: You want to see a horn show?
8: I need to see a horn show.
0: You want to see a horn show? You need to see Earth, Wind, and Fire.
8: Oh, yeah. I'd love to.
0: Girl. They opened for Lionel Richie. They're on tour right now, but I saw them a couple years ago. I felt bad when I walked away because I said, Lord, Lionel should have opened up for them.
8: Mm. I'd love to.
0: It was unbelievable. Their horn section is incredible. Tom Holland will likely make more than $100 million. For the Spider-Man brand new day, thanks to a $20 million salary and his cut of the profits. He took a page out of Tom Cruise and Robert Downey Jr.'s book, and it paid off.
8: He was also in The Odyssey, which came out last month. So I would love to know the amount of money he made just last month alone.
0: Yeah, it's a lot. Can Taylor Swift, Drake, and Bad Bunny be blamed for fatal car crashes? Y'all, this study is crazy. It's a study they did at Harvard. There is a 15% increase in traffic fatalities on the days of major album releases. Hmm. The study focuses...
6: Well, Lauren, hold on. Wait. Go Dallas.
0: The study focused on the 10 albums with the most first-day Spotify streams from 2017 to 2022, like Taylor Swift's Midnights, Drake's Certified Lover Boy, and Bad Bunny's. I don't know how you say that, but his album. So... there were 233,809 traffic-related deaths during those particular years. And the study measured the 10-day window before and after the release date of the top 10 albums. There was an average of 139 deaths from the car crashes on release dates compared to like 120 on surrounding days. So the research was inspired to conduct the study after he drifted out of his lane while scrolling on Spotify to find a new Taylor Swift album. So Kincaid said, we were talking about this off the air, and he said people stay up all night.
6: Yeah, because it comes out at midnight. You're listening to it the whole night. You'll hear it the first time, then you'll listen to it again. And the third time, you might drift off to sleep, but you've missed so much sleep, and so you're exhausted. It's the same thing as when the time change affects people driving the next day.
8: I get that. And I was one of those people who stayed up till midnight for Taylor Swift's Midnight release. I remember that. But I didn't get in a crash or swerve or anything or do any type of major traffic violation the next day because I knew to keep both hands on the wheel. Don't be distracted driving. Sure. That ain't my girl's fault. Taylor's job is to put out great music.
6: We never said it was her fault. It's a coincidence.
8: I get the study.
0: It's just an interesting study.
8: It is.
0: And the guy swerving because he was trying to get on Spotify, and that's kind of like what started the whole thing, and then it snowballed into this big study they did at Harvard.
8: I get it.
6: Hi, Mr. Radio here. Let us do the heavy lifting for you.
8: Yeah, let us do it.
0: And very sad news from the rock and roll world. ZZ Top drummer Frank Beard passed away on Monday at the age of 77. No word on the cause of death. I thought it was always so wild that his last name was Beard and they had beards. Yeah. That's kind of what made them... I don't think they had those beards when they first started. Then they grew those beards. Mm-hmm. It was like, hey, we're going to grow these beards together. And it just... it became a thing for sure. I'm Dallas. It's a dish.
6: Thank you. You know how when you have a doctor's appointment and they're doing that cholesterol blood test, you have to fast for a certain amount of time?
0: Mm-hmm.
6: I fasted yesterday only to be denied. Denied.
8: I felt so bad for this.
0: Right. We weren't trying to take your blood.
6: I know. 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

0: 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It happened at 5:05 yesterday afternoon. Lucas gave away a pile of money, and then at 5:07, I get this voicemail.
1: Hello, morning show. Guess what? Afternoon crew, two up, two zip on you guys. Two winners. Just saying, maybe we're better. Just saying. $2,705 went to Melody Mason from Marietta.
0: Okay, now, afternoon crew. Who's the crew?
2: Who's Lucas? He says he got a rat in his pocket. What's he talking about? We.
0: So there's a whole new sound that we will debut this morning at 8:05, and we're back to $1,005. 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
0: I hadn't gone to this restaurant. We had made plans to go there as a show yesterday for lunch. These plans had been rescheduled two or three different times, and it looked like it was finally going to happen yesterday. I did not have a bountiful breakfast preparing for this meal. I wanted to be Thanksgiving hungry for this place. I love seafood. They're known for seafood. I was very excited. Oh, and the best part? I was the one treating all my friends. You think, okay.
2: Well, listen, to our defense, we came in ready to go. I mean, Lauren had her fish dress on.
5: Yeah.
2: And yes. I had a dress on.
5: I was there. I was
0: Lauren
5: ready.
0: Lauren had her eat what you're wearing dress.
5: Yeah, I was prepared. I was on theme for the event.
0: And then right after the show, I was out in the hall. I was down the hallway doing something, talking to somebody. I come back in and Dallas.
2: Well, wait a minute. Let me tell you what happened before that.
0: All right.
2: I came in and I shut the door and I looked at Lauren and I was like, I don't want to go to lunch. Lauren said, I don't either.
5: Yeah.
2: I said, I'm not hungry and I don't really feel good and I'm tired. And she said, me too. I got so much to do and I really don't want to go. And I said, okay, I'll tell him.
5: Yeah, because, you know, it's like when you make plans with somebody like a week later, you're a totally different person by the time the plans actually
2: talk about that.
0: You are telling me, I understand. I get this. I am that person. I'm that person who doesn't.
2: I'm so sorry.
0: Did
2: you miss out on your
0: I never want to do anything the day that we're supposed to do it, but... When there's seafood, and I never get seafood. My wife doesn't like seafood. My kids really aren't big. You know, I would never take them to this kind of place. And it would be wasted time.
2: But we'll go.
0: And so I turned to Marcus and I said, well, Marcus, it's me and you. And he goes, no, it's not. He walked out.
2: So Marcus didn't really want to go either.
0: He did. He wanted to go with you. He didn't want to go with just me.
2: Oh.
0: So, which says a lot about my company. Okay, fine. But, so I, for probably 5 minutes, said, I don't need them. I want to go on my own. And I had this whole plan where I was going to go to the restaurant and sit there at a four-top table by myself. And I was going to go, certainly they'll be here any minute. And, well, sir, would you like an appetizer while you wait? Well, I guess I'll have some soup while I wait. Sir, is your party arriving? I just was alerted that the sad eyes, they're not going to be here. We've had these plans for 6 months. I'm not going to lie, server, I'm devastated. And I would hope that they would comp me a free entree because I'm alone and sad.
5: You should have tried that.
0: That's what I should have. I should have tried that.
2: Oh, my Lord.
0: But here's what happened. I was starving, right?
5: Yeah.
0: So I was going to go home. On the way home, I was going to stop at Chipotle again and drown my sorrows in Chipotle. But then I got on a phone call, and I didn't drown my sorrows. And then I just went home, and I fell asleep and just didn't eat.
5: Wow.
0: Until dinner last night. That's what happened.
5: Yeah, we starved you.
0: You literally starved me.
2: I'm so sorry.
0: It's all right.
2: I'm so sorry. I was just so tired. I didn't really feel well.
5: Yeah.
2: And I was like, I have got to go home and lay down. And I did. And right. I took a four-hour nap.
5: Yeah, by the time the show ended, the thought of seafood was making me feel sick.
2: I know.
5: It wasn't you guys. I was like, oh, I'd love to go to lunch with you guys and hang out with you guys. It's just, I don't want to go.
2: Well, and I kept looking at the menu. I was like, I don't eat seafood. So I was like, I don't know what I'm going to eat. I'll figure out something.
5: The one thing I said I would get, you were like, well, that's coming in the appetizer tower thing anyway. So, like,
0: I didn't even need to ruin it.
5: And I was like, well, that was the one that I wanted.
0: You could have gotten that on your own, but that's what I should have done.
2: Okay, we're going to make it up to you.
0: No, you're not. Don't
2: yes,
0: even,
2: we
0: no,
2: are.
0: No, don't say it. No.
2: We are going to make it up to you. And
0: no.
2: Look,
0: what?
2: When we go, I'm buying.
0: No, please, because I won't order anything if you're buying, because that'll make me self-conscious.
2: Why?
0: No.
2: I was going to buy you the tower.
0: No, don't buy me the tower, because I feel anything I order other than a side salad, I'm taking food out of the animal's mouth, so I can't do that.
2: No. Oh. Mm-hmm.
0: No.
2: Okay.
5: But you're like one of her pets that she needs to feed.
2: Yeah. I mean, you may be one day.
0: Is that what I am to you?
2: You may be one day.
0: I will live with you at one point. It will happen. We got to play the game this morning. Are you smarter than Kincaid? I will let you know. I woke up on my own this morning at 2:15. I don't know if that'll make me smarter because I've been conscious longer, or worse because I haven't eaten yet.
2: So, yesterday. And I'll tell you that I scratched out one of my questions and added one. Engineer Chad, sometime during the night, said, hey, this would be a great question. And I was like, okay, I'm going to use that.
0: Do you hear this? A nocturnal question from Engineer Chad.
5: It'll be interesting.
2: Hang on.
0: Yeah, go look at the text.
2: Because I was sound asleep. I never heard the phone go off. Let's see what time he sent that. Oh, my Lord, 9:06.
0: Okay, sometime during the night. This is 9:06. You made it seem like it was 1 in the morning.
5: Okay, 9:06 is
0: that's very reasonable, Dallas.
5: Yeah, you made it seem like it was a 2 a.m. question.
2: I wasn't asleep, but I was in bed because I'd already had 4 hours.
0: I know. Hey, Esther, for those of us that don't go to bed at 7, that's very reasonable. Would you like to play the game? We need you to be a player right now.
2: You wish you could go to bed at 7.
0: If you'd like to play the game, we need you to be a player. 470-474-1015. We'll do it next.
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0: Are you smarter than Kincaid?
1: Well, I think they might be because they've got an entire chorus of people playing this morning. This is Leslie, and did I hear right, Leslie? Your three children are with you this morning.
2: Yes, all three of them. I have a 12-year-old, an almost 11-year-old, and an 8-year-old, and we listen to y'all every morning.
1: Thank you. We appreciate that, but I'm worried about their intelligence. So they sound brilliant. What do you do for a living, Leslie?
2: They are very brilliant, and I teach high school language arts.
1: Great.
3: Oh, wow.
1: Awesome. Wonderful. Grand. Okay. So how on average, be honest with me, Leslie, how do you play when you play this game and you're in the car, how do you do versus me and the other players?
2: Listen, some days we get them all and sometimes we feel like total idiots.
1: Good. At least there's a constant.
2: That's right. This is a toss-up, but we have trained for this. We are ready.
1: She was so excited.
3: I love that. Like the Olympics. We have trained for this.
1: I know, for years. You got 8 different corporate sponsors. All right, I'm going to leave the room. There'll be 5 questions, 6 seconds to answer each. I wish you and your children the best of luck.
3: Oh, he's back in the jorts.
4: He's got the jorts back on. Yeah.
3: Did you do some laundry?
5: Yes.
3: Oh, nice.
5: I didn't.
3: Well, yeah. Okay. All right. All right, Leslie and the gang. Here we go. Question number one. Which sea has no coastline?
2: That's the ocean. We're out of time.
3: Okay. Question number two. What does 3M stand for? I know you probably use post-it notes all the time.
2: Yeah, the 3M hooks. Magnum.
3: Question number three. How long are the white dash lines that divide lanes on U.S. roads?
2: Ooh, 9 inches.
3: Okay. that's so exact.
4: Yeah.
3: Oh my gosh. Question number four. The U.S. bought Alaska from which country?
2: It would be about Alaska. Who wants Alaska? Canada.
3: Okay. And question number five. Hold the pickles, hold the lettuce was part of a jingle that belonged to which fast food restaurant?
2: Hold the pickles, hold the lettuce. Let's go with Burger King.
3: All right. Get in here, King. Oh my gosh, you guys are so funny.
5: I don't like the vibe in here.
2: Listen, they weren't much help. They were looking at me like you were speaking finally.
3: All right, question number one. Which sea, Kincaid, has no coastline?
1: Oh, the Arctic Sea?
3: No.
1: The cold one?
3: It's the Sargasso Sea.
1: Excuse me?
3: What?
1: She's got children in the car.
3: This is where, you know, all the seaweed, the sargassum seaweed's been
1: Dallas,
3: coming from?
1: Please, don't talk about
4: that. No, I've never heard of this.
3: Honey, it's what's been all over the panhandle.
1: Yeah, Dallas has been talking about it. It's that seaweed thing.
3: And the Gulf, that huge mound of seaweed that started coming in a few years ago. The Sargasso Sea,
4: I didn't realize it had a name.
1: I thought you were talking about an actual body of water, but I didn't know anyway. So
3: that is an actual body of water. The Sargasso Sea is the one that has no coastline.
1: I don't think that's a real place. That's next to Caraco.
3: Oh, my gosh. Question number two, Kincaid. What does 3M stand for? You know, like the post-it note people.
1: Yeah, I used to know this. Minnesota Mining and Mineral?
3: Nope. Minnesota Mining and Manufacturing.
4: Ah! So close. That one said like 3 mil.
3: Oh. Question number three. How long are the white dash lines that divide lanes on U.S. roads?
1: 10 feet.
3: Oh, wow. Whoa. How did you know that?
1: Remember?
2: I was thinking like the width, not how long
1: that's
2: they
1: right.
2: were.
1: That's you want to know?
2: Weird answer.
1: Dallas, I know that because you know how it said that I have randomly been looking up trivia questions? That was one of the things I saw.
3: Oh my gosh.
1: I saw that last night.
3: That is so funny. All right, question number four. The U.S. bought Alaska from which country?
1: Russia.
3: That is correct.
2: Oh,
3: Leslie said
1: the language
3: Canada.
1: Arts teacher. Oh, you were a little bit too far to the right.
3: And question number five, Hold the Pickles, Hold the Lettuce is connected to which fast food place? It was their jingle back in the 70s.
1: Hold the Pickles, Hold the Lettuce, Burger King?
3: Yes! Hold the Pickles, Hold the Lettuce, special orders, don't upset
1: us. Yeah, I remember that. Yeah.
3: Have it your way, Burger King. Commercial. Well, Leslie and the kids, you guys were so much fun, but today y'all are not smarter than King.
1: Sorry. I'm sorry, but y'all have a great day at school. Have a great day teaching school. I hope that donuts show up in the break room that you like a whole lot that are your favorite flavor.
3: That'd be nice.
2: Thank you.
1: All right. We love y'all. Guys. Thank you for listening. Bye, everybody. You did good. Wow. How many did they get right total, Dallas?
3: One.
1: Wow. All right.
3: I know. When she said Canada, I was like, oh, you're a teacher.
1: Well, yeah, that's okay. She said language arts. Okay?
3: Yes, that's true. I don't know how much history she had.
1: Had you asked about a juxtaposition or something else or you know, some sort of phrasing of American literature. Thank you. How did you do? Text in what your score was this morning. We'd love to see how you played.
0: A truck door slamming. Boots hitting the dance floor. Or popping the top on a cold drink.
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0: Dan and Shay Say So, New Country 101.5 Music. Good morning, it's Kincaid and it's Dallas. And our friend in the afternoon, Lucas, Mr. Money, gave away $2,705 yesterday afternoon.
1: Hello, morning show. Guess what? Afternoon crew, two up, two zip on you guys. Two winners. Just saying, maybe we're better. Just saying. $2,705 went to Melody Mason from Marietta.
0: And I worry about his mental health because there's only one of him.
2: Yeah.
0: Who's the we?
2: Yeah. We, the crew.
0: Yeah, who, is he the crew?
3: He's like me, myself, and I.
0: Yeah.
2: What is he talking about?
0: So if you want to see the video of what the sound was, we got it posted on our New Country 101.5 Instagram and Facebook. You can go see what that was there. And you were so close with us yesterday. That's okay, though. $1,005 this morning at 8:05 and a whole new sound that we debut at 8:05, like I said.
2: I can tell you this story now. I couldn't tell you before, but yes. The other day I heard something rolling around under my seat and I thought, what in the world is that? And I pulled it. It was the reel that I brought when we were with Luke Bryan and he did the secret sound for us. I was like, oh, I guess I better give that back to Scott to put back on his rod.
3: He's going to need that. Here's Luke's reel.
4: Save that.
0: Okay. Kincaid and Dallas, when we get back. But wait, there's more. But wait, there's more. Y'all, remember how we talked about this yesterday? Remember how one of my biggest regrets was I was upset that there was no cheese or tartar sauce on a fish fillet sandwich and I threw it up against the window at a McDonald's when I was very young? This is worse. I'll tell you why the 19-year-old threatened to blow up an Applebee's.
2: Oh, no. And the funny part is he forgot to get cheese on his omelet this morning.
0: I know. I'm going to throw it against the window. I might just do it, Dallas.
2: I'm going to tell you about a guy that had 200 lizards in his socks.
3: Oh, no. That can't be comfy.
2: It can't be. Lord.
3: Imagine you're walking around your neighborhood and a man in a Chucky mask is chasing you.
2: I about freaked out when you sent this story
3: yesterday. This is happening in one major U.S. city right now.
0: Oh, great. It's like the clown thing all over again.
3: Yeah.
0: All of it is next for you.

0: friends.
1: But wait, there's more. It's sponsored by Oxydine Law. We play to win.
2: But wait, there's more.
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1: This is insane. A 19-year-old student at Indiana University named Jackson Hahn was arrested on Sunday after he threatened to, quote, bomb the Applebee's on social media.
4: Not the Applebee's.
1: Yes, what? The Applebee's. He was frustrated with the service and vented on an Instagram story. The post was flagged by Meta and reported to the FBI National Threat Operations Center. They called the local authorities, who evacuated the Applebee's and closed it for the night while they searched the place. The police tracked Jackson down. He admitted to the post and said he was, quote, just hungry, tired, and upset that he hadn't gotten his food and that it was a stupid post and he wasn't serious. But he did not get let go without consequences. He's looking at one count of felony intimidation, which can carry a nearly 3-year prison term.
4: So I actually went to high school with somebody who once made a stupid tweet threatening to bomb a place. That was just a joke. He was full on joking. Same thing happened, and he lost his college scholarship because of it.
5: What?
4: Yeah.
5: Wow.
4: And it was just a joke. I probably can't tell you guys on the show what place he pretended he said he was gonna bomb.
5: Don't say that. Look, anytime you use the B word, I when it's something like that, you can't take it as a joke.
1: You don't say that word at an airport.
5: Absolutely.
4: I'm scared to even say it on the show sometimes. I feel like it's one of those words you're gonna dump me for.
5: I know. Ugh.
1: Well, you just, you know, you tend to think you're talking to friends, and we are your friends, but you just have to, you know.
4: Yeah, I know. I've learned that the hard way.
1: My favorite is the body part words when you just forget. Like, what? We can't say that?
4: It's such an innocent word,
1: yesterday, though. She's like, can I say spatula? I said, I'd rather you not. But wait, there's more in Dallas.
5: Can we talk about lizards?
1: Yes.
5: A 23-year-old traveler was arrested in Tokyo at the airport after customs officials discovered approximately 200 lizards inside 22 pairs of socks within his luggage. His name's Daniel. He'd arrived from South Korea when the reptiles were found. One animal was already dead. Oh, that's so sad. The haul included 9 Mexican alligator lizards, which is a protected endangered species subject to strict international trade regulations. The guy told investigators he purchased the lizards in Mexico for $350 to $470 each, while some species can sell for $600. And $30.
1: Oh, wow. I thought she meant $3.50.
4: Yeah,
1: I did. Per lizard.
4: Oh. Okay. I took the $350.
1: Okay, got it.
5: He bought the lizards for $3.50 to $4.70, but some of them can sell for about $630 in Japan.
4: The special lizards, okay.
5: If there's a market for it, people will attempt to smuggle it. One security employee said it happens more frequently than any of us would like.
4: Lizards.
5: You can't put your lizard in a sock. It's going to suffocate.
4: Yeah. That's a different version of hot lizard time.
5: It's so sad, though. It's so sad. I'm afraid. I hate that one of the little lizards died.
1: How many were there total?
5: 200.
1: Okay, I'd say, honestly, it's awful that happened, but 1 out of 200, is the odds were very good.
5: Yeah. Well, but 222 pair of socks. So is that that's 44 socks? Let me do the math on that. Hang on,
4: a lizard or sock?
1: And I'm sorry, was this a carry on or a check baggage?
5: Because
1: you know how they throw the check baggage out.
5: It just says within his luggage. Okay, so that means he had 4.5 lizards per pair per sock.
4: A half.
5: Well.
1: Good morning, math teachers. We love you.
5: Yeah, 4.54. So either maybe some got 6, some got 4. Because you can't, you know, cut them in half.
1: You can't be precise,
5: no. Yeah,
4: Aw, the poor lizards.
5: God bless the lizards.
4: Yeah.
5: Anyways, Lauren.
4: Police in Philadelphia are searching for a man who's been terrorizing people while wearing a Chucky-style mask in the city's downtown area. Investigators say the suspect has been chasing people near City Hall during the early morning hours, frightening both men and women, and police are also believe he may be filming the encounters on his cell phone. They still have no idea who he is, and they don't believe that he is armed, but he has just been terrorizing the people as they go to work. And this reminds me a lot of what happened 10 years ago when we had people dressed up as the clowns just walking around.
5: And
4: we
5: never, I don't like any of that.
4: And we never found a conclusion to that, right? Like why that was happening.
1: The Pennywise thing just sort of faded and people stopped doing it.
4: Was it a movie promo kind of deal?
1: I think it might have been originally. That's my guess. And then people just copycatted and just to do it to get credit for it.
4: Well, this one girl, I love this girl, when she was asked what happened when the man wearing the Chucky mask chased her, she said she was like, all right, well, I want to see if you can fight. So she like squared up on him and he backed away and she goes, obviously he couldn't and he just ran away.
1: Yeah. Nice.
4: So just try to fight him. You know, you never know. They've got to hide their faces. So they're probably scared. Surveillance video from another incident shows that the masked man was chasing another man down the block and other people who were screaming for help. Other people onto the nearby train station. Investigators don't believe the suspect is armed, but witnesses say he's approached people with a phone in one hand and the other hand hidden behind his back to make it seem like he has something. And he's been laughing at his victims and even asking them if they're ready to die.
5: Yeah,
4: I don't like this.
1: You would have kneed him in the groin.
5: Listen, I would have throat punched him and then I would have kicked his manhood.
4: As you should. He can't fight this one girl that... I'll share the video. She looks like she's a teenager. You want to fight? Squared up on him, and he just ran away.
5: Well, he doesn't expect anyone to, you know, give it back to him.
4: Yeah, he can't handle the smoke.
5: Well, I would love to smoke him out.
4: Me too. So just keep an eye out if you're walking around Philly or any other city for people.
1: Should
4: wearing,
1: you find yourself in Philly today?
4: Yeah, or just if you're walking around anywhere, people in crazy masks. Most of the time, they just want some sort of like viral interaction. Don't give it to them.
5: Exactly. They want some attention. Just ignore them. That's what that'll get them.
4: Yep. Oh, wait, that's all.

0: 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Good morning and thank you for listening. It's Kincaid in Dallas. We are the home of My Little Secret. 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
1: My husband walks in the door. 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
15: Born for politics. We'll discuss as we take a bite out of history with Ingalls Market, celebrating America 250. He was born on August 20th, 1833 in North Bend, Ohio. Born into a family of politicians, it was almost destiny that he joined the family business. His great-grandfather, who he was named after, was a governor of colonial Virginia and signed the Declaration of Independence. His grandfather, a senator from Indiana, would eventually become the 9th president of the United States, and his father served in the House of Representatives from Ohio. Benjamin Harrison served in the Civil War, fighting for the Union alongside William Tecumseh Sherman during the Atlantic Campaign. After the war, he was elected to the U.S. Senate for the state of Indiana before becoming the President of the United States in 1888, beating out President Grover Cleveland. He's best known for his work on antitrust laws and for taking care of veterans' families during his presidency. But in 1893, Benjamin Harrison lost re-election to Grover Cleveland, who he had just defeated 4 years earlier. This has been a bite out of history with Ingalls Markets.
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13: 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Sunshine with a high of 93.
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2: My little secret is I did something disgusting to my husband's pasta.
3: On purpose?
4: Why? This seems malicious.
2: No, my God, no, not on purpose.
3: Okay.
2: Okay, so I love to cook. I absolutely love to cook. Like, that's my, you know, thing as a part of the household.
4: Is that your love language? You cook, your feelings are all in the cooking.
2: It is, and I'm unfortunately one of those people who has horrible, horrible allergies. And I also have this weird thing where I don't just sneeze once. Like, I sneeze multiple times. And when I say multiple, like 11. Like, that's it.
4: Dallas, she's a cluster sneezer.
3: That's a lot of sneezing.
2: It is. And it's very, like, rapid fire sneezing. And I can't control it. And, like, my husband laughs about it because he's just, like, a one-time sneezer. And so he's never met anyone that sneezes like that. It's just insane. So I wanted to make like a really nice dinner for my husband. His favorite meal is pasta. He's Italian. He's like, I love pasta. And it's really like an honor for me to make it because he's like, it reminds me of grandma.
4: Aww.
2: And so I had this sauce simmering all day. I worked from home that day so I could keep an eye on it. It was like the whole house smelled garlic.
4: And we could have been Nona's house for all we knew.
2: Exactly. Like it was grandma's like Italian restaurant. Simmering all day long. My husband walks in the door. It's his birthday. And he right away is like hit with this insane good smells of his Nona's house. Right. Mm-hmm. So he was super excited. He's like, oh my God, you didn't. This is awesome. He goes to the bathroom to like wash up and just kind of like change out of his suit and stuff. And I'm in the kitchen. I'm plating all the food and I have my dish in one hand and his dish in the other hand. And I'm walking towards the table and my nose starts to get that tickle. Like, the sneeze is coming on. And I was trying to hold it in, and I couldn't hold it in. And I was sneezing and sneezing, and I kept trying to turn my head away. And, like, on the seventh sneeze, I sneezed into both pasta dishes.
4: Yes!
3: Oh, my God. No, you did not.
2: I know. And I didn't tell him.
4: I'm sorry.
2: And I didn't tell him. And so I put the bowl down and he's like, oh honey, this is so good. And he's eating it like he's wolfing it down.
3: Oh,
2: and
3: God.
2: I'm like barely even looking at, like, I couldn't even take a bite. And he was like, what's wrong, aren't you hungry? And I was like, well, I've been kind of snacking as I was cooking, so I'm full and I don't really have an appetite. And I never told him.
3: Oh,
4: I'm shocked that you didn't want to have a bite of the allergy al dente.
2: Oh my God.
4: Were you just so upset that it happened and that he was like wolfing it down and loving it that you just, your stomach turned? Because normally I would think that you wouldn't be, that your own sneeze would be a deal breaker for you.
2: Well, I
4: because
2: mean,
4: no one
2: yes.
4: knew.
2: And then also like sneezes, isn't it come out of your nose and your mouth?
3: Oh, God.
4: Yeah, true.
3: Okay, could have done without that. Okay, without.
4: Yeah. And hadn't thought about that.
3: Yeah. Oh, my so Lord.
4: You made your own pesto.
2: Oh, my God.
3: That is so gross.
4: So, but you didn't want, there wasn't going to be a situation where you were never going to, while he came out of the bathroom, he had just washed his hands to sit down for his birthday dinner. He was so excited. You were never going to say, honey, you just heard me sneeze. We got to go to Olive Garden when we're there. We're family and you're not going to eat sneeze.
3: Did you not make enough to do more plates? Yeah.
2: No, I didn't. And I'm like, okay, next year I will.
4: Honey, you made 3 pounds of pasta.
3: I would have at least given him the choice. I'd have said, honey, I am so sorry, but I hacked on your on your noodles.
4: I hacked on your noodles.
3: And I'm going to give you the choice whether or not to eat them.
2: Yeah, that is very good advice. Yes, I
4: don't. Okay, at this point, it happened last week. You can never tell him. Maybe one day when you're drinking years later and just watch him dry heave. But
3: no,
4: don't, he never needs to know this.
3: I don't think you ever tell him.
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0: 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We debut at 8.05 this morning. So, yeah, Lucas had a winner yesterday afternoon at 5.05. What was the sound? You can go watch that video when you get a second safely to watch it. It's on our New Country 101.5 Instagram and Facebook. You can see video of that sound. We're devastated, but okay, it's a new day. It's a new sound. It's $1,005 at 8.05.
1: I know.
0: Messages coming in, Dallas, from My Little Secret this morning. She sneezed in her husband's pasta. She has allergies. It happened. It was a special birthday pasta. This is like an all-day Italian recipe. And the messages are, I love you guys, but it's way too early in the morning to be talking about this. I'm getting nauseous just listening to y'all. LOL. Well,
1: read,
0: I'm sorry.
1: The next one.
0: Was it the allergy al dente? Another message. She just gave me the true Nona experience. They lick the spoon and put it back in the pot.
2: That's the Dallas experience, too.
0: That would make Dallas our Nona.
2: Oh, Nona Dallas.
0: Remember, whenever you have a little bit of food, you have a little bit of Dallas.
1: That's right. It just makes it sweet. Uh-huh. Sometimes yep. I just forget. I just, look, I don't lick the spoon. I just go, you know, and taste whatever it is I'm cooking.
0: Yep.
1: And then sometimes I forget and I put the spoon back in there. Mm-hmm. So
0: it's like we gave you a kiss.
2: Yeah.
1: Yeah. Dallas. I mean, nothing ever. Well, no tongue.
0: Not yet.
1: It was just a little kiss.
0: She saves that for Thanksgiving. That's when the special cooking happens.
1: I licked your turkey leg.
0: Save that, please, if you save anything from today.

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1: We're not trying to sound petty. We're not trying to be mean. But there are certain times you have a lot of friends at work. And these people are your family. You love them. And you like to hang out outside of work. Yet there are some other people at work that you'd only like to see if you were actually being paid and on the clock at the moment. You know what I mean?
2: So yes.
1: Outside of work, like at a friend's barbecue or a wedding, someone getting married where most of the people who get along at work are all invited to the wedding. You don't need Becca from HR there.
2: You don't
1: hang out with her like that, or maybe.
2: Well, you know, there's some people just never know when to put their pen down.
1: Yep.
2: Know what I'm saying?
1: I do know what
2: they're
1: you're saying.
2: They're always in that office mode, blah, blah, blah. Yeah. Listen, you come into my house, and if you're at my house, it's my rules, and we don't play with our pens.
3: Yeah. No, or when you're off the clock and you just want to like let loose and have fun.
2: Yes.
3: Like, listen, I don't want Barb from accounting to see me in this state because I know she can't hang like this.
2: Yeah.
1: So that's
2: and she's
1: when
2: she's gonna go tell everybody.
3: Yeah.
1: That's when the group text goes out of control. Where you spend so much time and effort to exclude that person, to make the plans and be as careful as you are, and we're not going to post this on social media.
3: Yep.
1: And we're going to make sure that we don't say. And if we do talk about it in the hallway, we're going to say, yeah, that thing at the library, that's the code. You've got code words.
3: Yeah.
1: You've got places you've got. You literally, you might even, if you're going somewhere where that person might pass by, if it's near their home, you might even say, and we're going to Uber there so our car's not in the parking lot. Because you just don't want that person involved.
2: Well, you have to go to extremes.
1: Oh, you have to.
2: To block this person.
1: And I'm sorry, because we just don't want this person involved. We don't want them there. I'm sorry. So was there a situation where you literally had to go out of your way to leave somebody out of the plan because it just, everything would have been ruined had that person showed up? Dallas?
2: Yes.
1: I can't talk about it.
2: Well, I mean, I don't want to call names and stuff like that.
1: Don't say their name.
2: I mean, I've had get-togethers, and I've told people at the get-together, please don't post anything on social because I don't want other people to know that I had a get-together and they weren't invited.
3: Yep.
2: But there's a few people and like the crowd. I mean, I don't have a big circle, but the circle I have, they're like, you know, I don't.
3: Yeah,
1: Dallas?
3: It's nothing personal. You don't need to be there for this one.
2: Yeah, exactly.
1: How many dings for Dallas? Here we go. Wedding number one.
2: No. Wedding number one and two, they don't count.
1: Okay.
2: Yeah.
1: Wedding number three.
2: Yes.
1: Wedding number four.
2: Yes.
1: The next wedding.
2: There's not one.

0: Lauren, your wedding, people you didn't want there because they just didn't make the cut.
1: Yes.
0: What else? I know you were in college. You were in a sorority.
1: Oh.
0: Certainly there were people in the sorority who you didn't want at certain things.
1: Oh, yeah. There was times where we would just go out, if it wasn't like a sorority event, just being with your friends, going out to the bar or to a party. We were just like, we really don't want this person there because...
0: Drama. I'm going to guess it's drama.
1: The drama, yeah. The mood changes are just not fun to hang out with. They're fun to hang out with. And if we're all going to sit down and watch a movie together and maybe have a drink, but not to go out and party. They can't hang with us. Mm-hmm. They can't hang like us.
2: Or they got to turn everything and make it about them.
1: Yes.
2: And then if it's not, they get mad.
1: Yeah.
2: Or this is the worst. When you've got a group of girls that run around together, and I've experienced this, and you've got one girl in the group that gets so drunk every single time.
0: Oh, we know her.
2: And she ruins everything for everybody. She either gets in a fight.
0: Uh-huh.
2: She goes missing.
1: Ours go missing.
2: Yeah. Mm-hmm. You know, she gets away from the group. That's one thing about my circle. If we're doing something and we're going to do, I have a couple, you know, some cocktails or whatever, everybody, like, sticks together. You
1: can't run away.
2: No,
0: that
2: you
0: was
2: cannot.
0: My friend from work years ago. We called him Tequila Derek because you knew every time you invited Derek, he was going to throw down. There was going to be the cops called.
2: Oh,
0: because
2: no. See, that's
0: There was never a sheep. I'm sorry.
2: That's awful.
0: Yeah, that was Tequila Derek. Already getting messages. Somebody just said, poor Lucas. That's not who we're talking about.
2: Our friend Lucas is always involved. We love
0: Lucas. He's always involved. Another message. I have friends who are teachers and administrators at schools. They're very careful about taking pictures of where they're at and not posting them on Facebook. Oh,
2: yeah.
0: Absolutely, because you're a teacher.
2: If I were a teacher, you'd never see a picture of me on Facebook, ever.
0: I would imagine we're going to have anonymous 1 through 5 calling in this morning, and that's fine. We will call you anonymous. That's fine. Don't tell us the name of the person. Just tell us the type of person. Nobody wants to know it all. You don't want the person who, when I had that happen to me, how could you have been to this island? How could you have been in Antarctica? How could you have been at a dress fitting, sir? There's all these things.
2: The one-upper. We call those the one-uppers.
1: Yeah. I also would love to know, did you ever exclude somebody and they found out?
0: Yes.
1: And what did they do? Did they approach you? Did they come themselves? I want to hear that that drama.
0: If they just showed up there.
1: Yeah.
0: All right.
2: You know me, Miss Cut to the Point. I just said, yep, you weren't invited. Sorry.
0: Yeah, sorry. There was a reason. And I'll tell you why tomorrow. Okay. You tried to leave them out. How did that work out? Anonymous 1 through 5. You're welcome to check in with us at 470-474-1015. Your calls and texts are brought to you by GetInTheRing.com.

0: 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Got a message from Marvin's mom. He is listening this morning. He loves the show. Marvin, we love you, and we would never leave you out. We would never exclude you, Marvin. Thank you for listening.
1: I love the fact that he says, Mom, turn them on.
2: Aww.
0: Thank you, Marvin.
1: Love
0: Without
1: that.
0: You, there's no us. Appreciate you, Marvin. And we appreciate you, the people who, I'm sorry, we went out of our way to exclude somebody because the time is not good when that person gets invited or accidentally hears about the plans they're not a part of and kind of shows up on their own. Anonymous number one, good morning, sir. That's you.
1: Hello?
0: That's you whose name begins with a P, who we said we weren't going to say and call anonymous one.
1: Patrick, are you there?
0: Patrick, we were going to call you anonymous one, Patrick.
1: I don't know where he went. He must be in a dead cell.
0: Are you there? All right, Patrick, hang on.
3: We're going to exclude him.
0: I'll go back to Patrick. I put him on hold. Anonymous three, good morning. What kind of person did you leave out of what kind of plans?
4: Okay, so I was having a mom's group Easter event, and I was part of this big mom's group, and she just has a lot of kids. They're wild, and she also is not very kind, and we just kind of didn't say anything, and she reached out to me and asked me if I invited or if I forgot her invite.
1: Oh, no. What did you say?
4: So at the time, I hadn't hung out with her in about a year, but some of the other girls were. And, you know, I had the event at my home, so I was like, you know, I was trying to keep the event small. And she really tried to come. She said, I have to bring so-and-so, her coffee maker she let me borrow. Can I drop it off when you guys are having the event? Because she lives so far away. And I was like, well, maybe you guys can meet somewhere else. And then I ended up having to really be a bad guy because now I'm like, she's really trying to come.
0: Mm-hmm. I love that. Hey, so-and-so's going to go to the party. I happen to have her coffee maker. Can I bring it back? No, you can see her on your own time.
1: Yeah, they do that on your own time.
0: Literally, that's what my mom would do. Come up with these elaborate plans to include herself.
4: Yeah, well, and I'm so nice to everybody. I felt bad, but it also, you just want to have a good time, you know?
0: I was going to say, Anonymous 3, did you have a better time because she wasn't there? While you felt guilty, were you having a good time?
4: Yes.
0: Yeah. Exactly. Some are going to say we're being ugly, but sometimes it's a better experience.
1: Sometimes,
0: that.
1: I'm a Capricorn, so I have no problem whatsoever. If she would have said to me, you know, oh, you must have forgot my invite, I would have said, no, I'm sorry, I didn't. You aren't invited. And I'm not being ugly, but sometimes you have to tell people that kind of stuff to make them understand and take a look at themselves and go, well, I wonder why they're not inviting
3: me.
0: Well, I'm a carnivore and you made the right decision. Thank you for listening, Anonymous 3. Let me try Patrick again. I mean, Anonymous 1. Hello.
1: Hello,
0: Patrick. I mean, Anonymous. Hello, Patrick. I don't know where he went.
1: I don't know.
0: It's okay.
1: Sounded like he had a great story, too.
0: Online, too, she called herself Barb from accounting. You swear you're the person that nobody wants to invite that people want to exclude? You think it's you? How could that be you? You sound so nice.
5: I am nice. No, making sure that you understand it. Sometimes you're the one doing the judging. We just don't, you know, I don't want to be with you either.
0: Okay. Barb says you don't want to be. All right. So it's not like you'd find a reason to bring that coffee maker to somebody else who got invited.
1: Right.
0: You wouldn't be that person.
5: No. I think sometimes other people, they're just not your group. Just because you're with together doesn't mean they're your
1: friend. Yeah, absolutely.
0: So you understand. So you're fine with being left out of stuff. It just gives you a reason not to hang out with more people you have to see at work during the week. That's the bright side of that.
5: Sometimes it's better.
3: Yeah, me too.
5: It's better.
0: Okay.
1: Yeah. Yeah, I love that.
3: Why would you want to hang out with people who don't want to be with you? Where
0: it's
3: you're
0: true.
3: Purposely excluded. You're just going to be uncomfortable
0: Lauren,
3: the whole time.
0: Some people need to be, they got the fear
1: got
0: of missing
1: FOMO,
0: out. They
1: got
0: to go.
1: They're just like,
0: Thank you, Barb. I got to see what's going on. Good morning. You're live on the air. Have you had a situation where you tried to exclude somebody from something and they either found out you were having it, made you feel guilty, or you went through fiery hoops to keep them out?
6: This is actually Patrick.
0: You mean Anonymous One. Hi. So what was the situation? What kind of event was this that you tried to hide from somebody?
6: So it's when I worked in retail. I worked at the Walmart. And so we had this one guy who always wanted to hang out with us. And we had our own little clique with the department that we worked in. We all kind of hung out. And he was the big-time micromanager and very much what the textbook definition of the term brown noser.
0: Yeah.
1: Oh.
6: And so we all saw it as him trying to be that, trying to have that opportunity to where he can kind of like be nosy and just like
0: He was there to collect intelligence. You feel like he's spying on you the entire and taking notes.
6: Right. And then so we started like excluding him from a lot of stuff, and he kind of mentioned it, and it's like, hey, why don't y'all invite me out anymore? And it's like, we didn't really say anything, but I kind of looked at him, and I was like, well, the first time we invited you out, everything we did made it back to upper management.
0: Yep.
6: So.
1: Yeah.
0: Yeah, because every time you hang out with us, you write a dossier.
1: Yeah.
0: Goes to corporate.
1: That's no fun.
0: Mm-mm. You did the right thing, man. Appreciate you, Patrick. I mean, Anonymous. I mean, whoever.
1: This is a great message here, and I know people like this, and I've actually had this happen.
0: Go ahead.
1: We've got friends we leave out of plans because they always want to invite strangers to the group and ruin everybody's vibe.
0: Straight to jail.
1: Yeah. Yes. You can't be invited to something and then take somebody that no one knows. And
3: unless they tell you, oh, you can bring people.
0: No.
1: Right.
0: It's never okay.
1: You it's cannot just, never.
0: Nobody wants the plus ones.
1: No.
0: This, unfortunately, my dad was uninvited to my wedding because we can't trust him not to make a scene. He knows, and he basically wrote me out of his life, so he's the dramatic type. Ha ha ha.
3: Oh, wow. Wow.
1: Wow.
0: Crazy.
1: Sometimes you don't get invited because you're much older than everyone else, or that you don't drink or smoke. The devil's lettuce.
0: So they worry that you'd be judged.
1: If you don't do that, why would you would want to be invited?
3: Yeah.
1: I wouldn't think.
3: No. And then I've learned there's been times that, like, I have a bunch of single girlfriends who don't, like, they're single. They go out because they're trying to meet a man and hopefully, you know, something can go from there. There has been times where we have a group chat where they invite everyone out, but they're just kind of like, we understand the married girls or the girls who have boyfriends or in committed relationships.
1: It's different.
3: I mean, you guys are more than welcome to come, but also...
1: Don't bring your husbands and your boyfriends.
3: Exactly. Like, we're trying to get men to come up to the table, and we're trying to have a good night out, like, meeting people, and so it's probably not really your scene.
1: And then you've got people like Kincaid and me that go, we didn't get invited.
0: Seriously.
3: JOMO, the joy of missing out.
0: Yeah, we don't want it.
1: Oh, we haven't. Yeah. We haven't. I'd much rather be at my house.
3: Oh, yeah.
0: We want none of it. Y'all, I want to see if you agree with these things, because there's a spectrum of, okay, that might be a stretch, and no, that 100% is cheating. I'm going to go through this list of things that people have considered to be cheating. You tell me whether it's a reach, it's a stretch, you're seeing something that isn't there, or, oh, yeah, that relationship is done. They are cheating when we get back.

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2: Yesterday we were talking about contacts that you have in your phone and when it's time to take people out, because if you accidentally called them, you'd be mortified because you haven't spoken in forever. And it came up that I on my phone have Andrea Ramada, a woman who I had a thing with the night before I met my wife, because she was managing the Ramada, and we were hanging out at a hotel party and stuff, and that was
3: whoa. A hotel party? Who's having a party at a hotel?
2: Well, when you run the Ramada, you can have a hotel party.
3: She was having.
2: And
3: you did not know her until you went to the party?
2: I had talked to her, but I'd never met her in person.
3: Wait a minute. Was she a caller on the request line?
4: A big fan of yours?
3: Hooked up with a listener? Oh my God.
4: Wow.
2: So, well, it's funny because it never was supposed to be that. It was, I want to see what the, I said to her, I said, the thing was, I said, I want to see what the honeymoon suite at the Ramada looks like. And she said,
4: No.
2: In the same way I said to somebody who worked at a Dairy Queen, I said, you know, a blizzard is not big enough. If I bring my own bucket, will you fill it up? And they said yes. And then the week after, they filled up a bucket. We made bucket blizzards. And they said I could have it for free if I ate the whole thing and I got sick.
4: If you tell somebody, I really want to go see the honeymoon suite.
3: Right? I was curious.
4: Yes. And it's like the opposite sex. So like you're telling like your girl that, like, oh, I want to go see the honeymoon suite.
2: But Lauren,
4: I'm gonna be like, this man wants to get with me.
2: I remember the break. I said, I'm never going to get married. This is what I said. I said, there's no way I'm fat. I'm never getting married. Nobody wants me. I said, can I just see what the Ramada honeymoon suite looks like? I've always been curious about the honeymoon suite at a Ramada. She's like, oh, I can show you that too. And then I got there and she's like, hey, and I had a friend with me, of course. My friend Dan was there. And she's like, hey, I got some beers downstairs.
3: Was that the guy I met? That Dan?
2: No, that was Brad.
3: That was Brad.
2: But anyway, so she's like, I got some beer. And she said, hold on, I have a different room to show you.
4: Was she working?
2: Yes.
4: Did she at least clock out for this, or did she get paid for this?
2: I'm sure there were people.
3: I'm sure there were people
2: probably at the front desk looking for toothpaste or trying to check out or change the room, and there was an issue.
3: And she was gone.
2: And she was not there to attend to their needs.
3: Oh my!
4: So she was with you, and she was also getting paid.
2: Oh yeah. I'd say so. So anyway, so we had a one night thing, and then the next day I'd already had a date planned with my wife the next day, but it was, again, I'd never met Aaron either. It was a blind date.
4: Okay.
2: And so, and Dan knew that because Dan set up, I just realized Dan came with me to the Ramada, but he didn't know. We just were going there to see what the hotel looked like.
3: Well, okay,
2: anyway.
3: Where was Dan when you and front desk girl?
2: I think he hooked up with her assistant manager.
4: Oh, no.
3: What was going on?
2: If memory serves, it's been a whole lot of years.
3: What city was this?
2: Minnesota. Oh. So anyway, that happened a long time ago. Anyway, so it happened a long, long time ago, but she's still on my phone, and I wish her a happy birthday once a year, and she wishes me a happy birthday on my birthday, and that's the extent of, but some would say, if you didn't tell Aaron that you had Andrea Ramada in your phone, that is definitely a boundary. That would be cheating. Let me know if you think that these other things are cheating.
4: Okay.
2: Because these people think, absolutely, this is cheating. Sending heart emojis, compliments, or inside jokes to somebody.
3: I don't think so. You and I do that, so yeah. I don't.
2: Yeah. I'm sorry, we're cheating.
3: I don't think.
4: I don't see that either.
2: All right, having a secret friendship, a friendship that your partner doesn't know about.
3: Secret?
2: Yeah, where you haven't told them that you hang out. So basically, doing anything that you haven't told your partner, even if it's getting lunch with somebody, nothing romantic, but it's somebody who.
4: It's not cheating, but it is weird. Like, why can't you tell me about your friend?
3: Yeah, why? Exactly. Why wouldn't...
4: It's leading to cheating.
2: You don't think that is cheating. All right. Yeah.
3: That sounds like a country song, leading to cheating.
4: Yeah. Mm-hmm.
2: Secretly keeping in touch with an ex without telling your partner. Is that cheating?
4: Emotional cheating.
3: Yeah, probably.
2: What if it's just to keep up? Hey, I thought about your mom. How is she feeling? I saw she had a surgery. Is that cheating?
4: I mean, it depends on... How long ago you guys dated?
3: Every situation is so different.
4: Yeah, how you broke up? Were you heartbroken? There's a lot to it.
2: I'll give it a ding buzz. All right.
3: Okay.
2: Deleting messages so that your partner can't see them.
4: Yeah. Like, what are you trying to hide?
3: Yeah.
2: Keeping someone in your phone under a fake name.
4: Yes.
3: Do you have that? I see that look on your face.
2: No. Everyone in there is literally no.
3: Oh, okay.
2: Andrea Romano says good morning. Yeah.
3: Yeah, I that's probably.
4: Yeah.
3: Because that's either you've been up to no good or you're working up to no good.
4: Exactly.
2: All right. Maintaining a dating app profile, quote, just to look or for validation to see if anybody wants you who shouldn't.
3: That's horrible.
4: Absolutely not.
3: Yeah, that's horrible.
2: Lauren says it's not cheating.
4: Well, no, absolutely. No. Like, it is cheating.
3: It is cheating, yeah. We're saying absolutely not. You should not do that.
2: Talking to one person late into the night while you're hiding it from your partner.
4: Yeah.
3: Cheating. Yeah, that's...
2: And lastly, keeping an ongoing flirtatious text conversation going with someone. I mean, do we even need to ask? Just thought I'd run that past you.
3: I'm surprised that the one that we were talking about the other day was not on there.
4: Yeah, I know some. I have heard that some people, when they watch certain movies or see certain things, if the woman is like in a bikini or wearing less, they consider that cheating.
2: Yes.
4: Like, why are you showing attention to another person? Even though you'll probably most likely never talk to this person or meet this person in real life. It's just like, why are you viewing them in that way without me? Why am I not enough?
3: Yeah.
2: And looking at, some people would say looking at adult content without
4: I was trying to say that without saying it.
2: Yeah. Right.
3: But that's, I guess, I think a lot of those fall under emotional cheating. Mm-hmm.
4: Yes.
3: You know, and when you mess with somebody's emotions,
2: the heartbreak.
3: Yeah. Well, when you mess, I know as a woman, I don't know about a man, but when you mess with a woman's emotional being like that, it causes a problem with the physical.
2: Yeah.
4: And
2: also, when your emotions are largely tied into lunch and you cancel an hour before, like you did yesterday.
3: Honey, it wasn't an hour. It was 15 minutes.
4: Yeah.
3: You came back in here and it was...
2: Okay, would it be okay if we didn't go to lunch? Would that be all...
3: Lauren,
1: 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If you know the sound and which country star is making it, be caller 5 at 470-474-1015 to win.
2: Did you hear that? That's a whole new sound because Lucas had a winner yesterday afternoon. You can watch that video on our new Country 101.5 Instagram or Facebook and see exactly what was going on. And he had a winner. Are we upset? Not as much as lunch.
3: You know, oh, really?
2: That wasn't us.
3: Oh, Lord. Yeah. We're never going to live this down.
2: No, I'm just not going to invite you to lunch no more. That's all. Caller 1, try again. Number 2, try again. Caller number 3, try again. About to see what the first guest is going to be right now. Remember last time we had, they guessed that person?
3: Yes.
2: Yep.
3: Yeah. And it was just
2: caller
3: on
2: 4,
3: a whim.
2: Like, I know.
3: Oh, maybe it's Luke Bryan.
2: Mm-hmm. Maybe.
3: That was so funny.
2: Good morning, caller 5. You're live on the air. How are you?
0: 474.
5: Good.
2: Hello?
5: How are you?
2: Turn your radio down so we don't get confused. What's your name?
5: Okay. Lauren.
2: Lauren, where are you calling from?
4: Lauren.
5: Noonan.
2: Perfect. Lauren's in Noonan. We love Noonan.
3: Yes, we do.
2: So, Lauren, I'll play the sound for you one more time. It's brand new. Okay, who and what?
5: Maybe some kind of sneakers.
2: Some kind of sneakers.
5: Like on a court.
2: It's sneakers on a court.
3: Gotcha. But okay. Who do you think it is?
2: Yeah, give us a name.
5: Let's do Riley Green.
2: Riley Green and sneakers. Hmm. Interesting guess. We got to start somewhere. But no and no. Lauren, thank you for listening. I appreciate you listening in Noonan. Another guest this morning, and the dollar amount goes to $1,105 when we play.
3: That's a really good guess.
2: Yeah, I know, right? Yeah. Because it's awkward. Sweet. It's always awkward.
3: It does sound like that.
2: It's always awkward. And that's going to be at 1105 this morning for $1,105. We are so late, Dallas. You feel like doing the dish next?
3: You want me to?
2: Yeah, is that okay?
3: Okay, sure.
2: All right, cool. Dallas is going to talk about some things next. One thing in particular, you're going to talk about that study that Lauren hates hearing about.
3: Yes, the Harvard study an album, you might have a wreck.
2: Honestly, I think there's something to it, but you might disagree. Stay close.

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0: Sorry.
4: You're right?
5: Yes, I'm fine.
6: The stuff we talk about.
4: Oh, I know. Hey, real quick, in 10 minutes, I'm excited for this. There's a list. People were surveyed, the worst drivers, what kind of car do you perceive them driving? And I've always thought this about this particular model.
0: Gosh, I swear this just came out. It's out again?
4: You and I were talking about this because I got cut off by this vehicle last week. And I said, there's something about people who drive this. They're all the same. Guy across the hall drives one. I actually went up to him this morning and said, tell me you're better than most people. He said, we're not all alike. I know the stigma. I drive this car. I don't drive like they do. That's in 10 minutes.
0: Okay.
4: Hi, Dallas.
0: Right. I like it. Okay, Kip Moore. He has a warning for young artists trying to be like Morgan Wallen, Tyler Childers, or Zach Bryan.
7: We see a lot of people chasing the biggest seller in our format right now.
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7: But Morgan's going to always be able to sell tickets because he started that. You see this trend happening where everyone's trying to be Zach Bryan. And it's great to be inspired by somebody. But you have to find your own voice because by the time you catch that train, you're just going to get the pebbles from it.
4: It's true.
0: Yep, very true. Miranda Lambert, the first artist to perform at Nashville's newest venue. It's called The Truth. October 1st is the date. She'll perform her hits and select songs from her new album, Crisco. Her show will also include a 12-piece string section. I love that. That's going to be awesome. Tom Holland will likely make more than $100 million for Just Spider-Man, Brand New Day, thanks to a $20 million salary and his cut of the profits.
4: Oh, wrong sound effect.
0: He took a page from Tom Cruise and Robert Downey Jr. and said, yeah, I'll just take some of the profits. I'll do it for $10 million.
4: Isn't it great to be him? Because now the next movie you do, you can kind of choose whatever you want. You don't have to worry about it being a huge success. You've already demonstrated that you can do that.
0: If you never want to do a movie again,
4: you can quit.
0: You can quit.
6: I mean, last month he just had two major box office hits.
0: Yeah.
6: The Odyssey and Spider-Man back to back.
0: Crazy.
6: Yeah. Jinx. Jinx.
0: Can Taylor Swift, Drake, and Bad Bunny be blamed for fatal car crashes? Well, according to a new study at Harvard, there's a 15% increase in traffic fatalities on the day of major album releases. And this whole thing is based on, hey, the album comes out at midnight, and then people stay up all night and they listen and they're tired. Then they get in their car and they try to drive and then they have accidents.
6: That ain't my girl's fault.
0: Well, nobody's saying
4: that. It's your fault.
6: Get better at driving. Hands on the wheel. Put shuffle mode on. Just listen to the radio.
4: It's either distraction behind the wheel trying to find that thing in that particular app, or you're exhausted from your third listen overnight.
6: Nope. Yeah. Not her fault. I stayed up and listened to the albums and I drove fine the next day. Just don't be distracted driving, okay?
4: Well, it's funny because you couldn't listen in your car if you wanted to.
6: No, I couldn't. But your radio's broke. My phone.
4: I'm sorry, can I just say again? The woman who works on a radio morning show doesn't have a working radio in her car.
6: Yeah.
0: All right.
6: It's been a while.
0: Simmer down. Nobody said it was her fault. And very sad news from the rock and roll world. ZZ Top drummer Frank Beard passed away on Monday, the age of 77. No word on the cause of death, but I always just thought it was so cool that those guys all had the beard, and then his last name is Beard. They started a whole thing with that long beard thing going on. I'm Dallas, and that's the Dish.
4: You didn't want to do the other one, Dallas? Can we talk? We have time. Can we do it real quick?
0: Yeah.
4: This is amazing.
0: Yes. Let's talk about this.
4: Okay. Do you have it? Do you want me to sell it?
0: Hang on a second.
4: You got it?
0: Okay. Post Malone. This is a crazy story. This is when you got more money than you know what to do.
4: Yes.
0: He shocked fans by actually playing his $2 million The One Ring Magic The Gathering card. Check this out.
9: I do have a cool version somewhere around here.
10: Hey, thank you very much.
11: Oh my god. I think you should just play.
12: Oh, it comes out!
13: Wait, are you taking it out of the thing?
12: You're taking it out of the thing?
13: Where are the drinks?
12: Put the drinks away.
9: I'm taking it out of the obnoxious big block. It would ruin games.
13: Remember earlier when we literally spilled
9: it? It still slaps.
4: So he's got this thing.
0: So
4: and
0: explain
4: he took
0: it to out. Me what's going on because I have no idea
4: he's
0: how
4: about,
0: to play.
4: He's
0: this game.
4: About to play this card that's worth so much money that you. It's basically like you would never open the original Star Wars package, you know?
0: Okay.
4: And open it up and play with that toy. That's
0: so
4: worth.
0: Is it like Pokemon? Like you
4: exactly,
0: get cards
4: but it's
0: like
4: Magic.
0: That?
4: Okay. It's Magic the Gathering. It's a card game. Yeah, and so he plays this card or is about to play this card, and everyone's like, oh, can't believe you're going to open this thing up because it's worth $2 million to those who think that it's worth that. I personally don't see it.
0: So this would be like being in a museum and you need a knife to make a peanut butter sandwich and you take the one that's in the case off the wall that's worth millions.
4: Yeah, it would honestly be like you being at the Air and Space Museum and putting on Neil Armstrong's spacesuit to go outside to get a pizza because it's cold and because no one told you not to.
0: So. Well, but he did win. So what did he win?
4: Well, I'm not familiar. I don't play the game per se. I watched a little bit of it. So he, you know, I guess... I don't know. Bottle caps. I don't know how it works. I'm sure we'll get messages this morning.
0: Well, there you go.
4: I look forward to the messages.
0: Well, I'm Dallas, and that's the dish. That is the dish.
4: I'm Kincaid, and the worst drivers apparently drive blank. We'll fill that in next.

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2: Even before I saw this accident report, I could have told you that based on my highway experience, you got to look out for the BMW people. And if you're in a Beamer right now, it's not you, it's everyone else in a BMW. BMW, Ram, and Tesla have the worst drivers across the country. BMW drivers had 45 incidents per 1,000 drivers throughout the year. That includes accidents, DUIs, speeding, and citations. Tesla's the third worst. After being the worst a year ago, Ram was second a year ago as well. That's my perception. I have been, the last time I got cut off by this guy in a Beamer, literally went diagonal across the roadway to get in front of me from the shoulder. That was last week.
1: Wow.
2: BMW
1: and were you
2: drivers,
1: in the right lane or the
2: left
1: lane?
2: I was trying to get left because there was a guy in a pickup truck who was driving slow in front of me. He was doing 50 in a 55, mm-hmm. and I tried to just, you know, get around him, and this guy just went to the side like that.
1: Yeah.
2: That's how he tried to go. But BMW drivers, very aggressive.
1: Yeah, there's a guy that drives a BMW on the way to work every morning. I'm usually on the road with him, and he is so, oh, my Lord, in, out. You know, if you're in the right lane and there's a car in the left lane and he can't get by, he mm-hmm. will flash his lights mm-hmm. at you in
3: the
1: right lane.
2: Well, yeah, you got to go faster.
1: For you to speed up. Well, you know what this girl does.
2: You go slower.
1: Oh, I slow it down.
2: Dallas actually not only slows it down, but takes a muscle relaxer. She literally slows it down is what she does.
1: Yes.
2: Lauren, on the road, what do you notice
3: Nissan
2: other people
3: Altima.
2: Drive? It's the, we got a message. It's got to be an Altima, Kincaid. It's got to be an Altima.
3: They're so bad, and they're always just, they're right up on you all the time. Mm-hmm. That, and then I also feel like I always get stuck behind Priuses going slow. They're not bad drivers. They're just very cautious, slow drivers. Lady, it's a 45. Why are you going 25? Move it.
2: I'm with you, Lauren. Left lane Prius is my biggest nightmare. You're always just, I'm saving the earth. You'll stay behind me. They're the pace car of getting there late.
3: It always has a million bumper stickers on it. One of those bumper stickers needs to be move over.
2: Yeah, that's when I see the ones with the fake student driver bumper stickers that I see. And by the way, I'm sorry, 9 times out of 10, you're not a student driver. You have anxiety.
1: Yeah. Well, I think the thing should be a magnet. And when the student is not driving, you should take it off the car.
3: Yes. Great idea.
1: It does not need to stay on the car at all times, because I passed like a 55-year-old man the other day, and I'm sure maybe his son or somebody's learning to drive.
3: Yeah.
1: But he obviously was not the student driver.
2: Yep.
1: And that, you know, that doesn't count if you're 55 and you've gone back to school.
2: No.
1: Because you've been driving for a lot of years.
2: What are we missing out this morning? Based on you going to work right now, every morning in the car, the people who drive you crazy are the people who drive what kind of vehicle? Let's get your opinion on this. What are your thoughts? 470-474-1015. That's how you connect with us at 470-474-1015. We'll look at your call. I can't see your calls. I'll see your texts. We'll look at all of it, and it's all brought to you by GetInTheRing.com. Talk to you in a moment.

0: 72 in Atlanta right now. We're going to gain 20 degrees on the day, high of at least 92. But as far as I understand, I'm not seeing any rain. But then we heard that the other day. We got monsoon at 11 p.m.
1: Right.
0: So, you know, it's Georgia. It's summer. You never know what's going to happen. Kincaid in Dallas with you. New Country 101.5. I'm sorry. Everyone will be offended by everyone's opinion on who drives the worst. What kind of the worst drivers? What kind of car they drive? Because the accident report came out. It's BMW and it's a couple other vehicles that have been listed. They have the most accidents or incidents per capita of that particular model vehicle versus everybody else on the list. David, good morning. What are your thoughts? The worst kind of driver drives what?
2: They have a Florida tag.
0: Okay.
1: Okay.
0: You know what's funny about that is I used to think it was South Florida, but then somebody's like, oh, no, no, it's Daytona. It's always Daytona. And then somebody said, no, it's the panhandle drivers. They don't drive fast enough. Where, if you could shoot, you take away the entire state, where specifically in Florida would you think that is a problem?
2: Well, there are Florida drivers here in Georgia.
0: Okay, like, so the ones here.
2: Always stacked up in the left lane going, like, below the speed limit.
0: Mm-hmm. Got it. So they're representing, they're the pace car for Florida, leading their Florida parade in the left lane, and you hate it, David.
2: Yes, just representing that Daytona has NASCAR, I guess.
0: Thank you, buddy. Appreciate you listening.
1: I think it would be great is, like, in the left lane, if you don't go a certain speed in the left lane, those little things come out, and they put holes in your tires.
0: Yeah,
1: you know
0: like
1: what I'm talking
0: that.
1: About?
0: Yeah, like the stoppers that the cops use.
1: Like
0: yeah,
1: the cops have.
0: The spike strips
1: the
0: come
1: spike
0: out.
1: The spike strips, they'll pop up out of the road
0: I told you,
1: if you don't go a certain speed.
0: Everyone will be offended this morning. The worst drivers are the work van drivers. They've got 86 ladders on top of a van and 23 people inside.
3: Yeah.
0: And it's not good.
1: I always worry about those ladders.
0: Yeah. Oh, I know. I have Final Destination thoughts, too. Pipe trucks, too.
1: Yeah.
0: Good morning. You're live on the...
1: Let's see. Worst drivers. What else we got? We got Lexus got thrown in there.
0: Mm-hmm.
3: I always hate driving behind landscaping trucks, not because they're necessarily bad drivers, but they just have that giant, they're pulling all their equipment on the back of that with the,
1: right.
3: with the U-Haul thing.
0: Yeah. So much Florida hate. People in Orlando have to be the worst drivers.
1: They drive like they don't know where they're going.
0: Well, they have lots Aww. Of, listen. Orlando, Mike Moore and I were talking about this. It is the highest chain restaurant per capita because everyone goes there to go to Disney Universal.
3: Yeah.
0: So they've got to appeal to everybody outside the park for food. So that's why they got the most chain restaurants. That's why they don't know where they're going. There are so many food choices.
3: Interesting.
0: People that drive Lexuses that don't yield to anyone. They don't know that they have blind spots. They just merge. They assume that everybody is just going to move by a psychic ability.
3: It's so funny how every state has another state that they have beef with when it comes to drivers. Like Georgia's like, oh, it's Florida. When I lived in Tennessee, they hated people from Kentucky. They're like, oh, the Kentucky drivers. When I lived in New Jersey, the Pennsylvania drivers. Like, it's like every state has their own beef with another state's drivers.
0: Dump truck drivers and cops. That is the third one people say cops drive bad because they can in a police vehicle.
3: I always think that, too. I'm like, they can just get away with whatever they want.
0: I hope you get pulled over.
1: I always wonder. I love it when the ones are going slow and everybody slows down to whatever speed they're going, but then I see ones that are just going really fast.
3: Yeah,
1: they don't have lights on or anything like that.
0: I had a friend who he worked at an auto repair shop, and they would do work on police vehicles, and he would bring the vehicle back to the police garage, and he would say he never put the lights on because that's illegal. He's not a cop; he can't do that. But he'd drive the vehicle back. He'd be in the middle lane, and he said it was so much fun. Just to see everyone gather behind him and traffic that would normally be passing when you're doing 55, the crowd forms with a respectful three or four car.
1: Of course they do. It's like a funeral procession.
0: It literally looked like that.
3: I got stuck behind that the other day coming into work. There was a cop that was just driving on the highway and nobody wanted to pass the cop.
1: I was pumping gas the other day and I was outside of the car. Miss Jan was sitting inside and I heard this loud, you know somebody just had a horrible wreck. And when we left the gas station, I pulled down the hill, there it was, and it was a cop car.
0: Oh, no.
1: They had smashed into somebody else. I was like, and he was on the phone. He was outside of his car. I don't think anybody was hurt, but he was outside of his car, and I was like, oh, I'd hate to be making that phone
3: call. Yeah.
0: Sarge, what had happened was,
1: yeah.
0: When we get back, Dallas, this is for you. What not to order at lunch when you're with your boss.
1: Oh.
0: And they're buying. Let's see. I've been to a couple lunches with our boss. I've been to a couple lunches with people in corporate in you. Let's see if Dallas broke these rules next.

0: Kate and Dallas. Mornings.
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2: 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We got a very amazing message this morning. I just saw they sent, we were talking about the worst kind of drivers drive which cars, and this person found a study that said cheaters, their car is the Audi. That is the car preference of cheaters, Audis.
3: Really?
2: And then they said, if you remember the 50 Shades movie, he drove an Audi. I'm like, wow, I hadn't ever seen that movie. I just heard the audiobook. It was always fun to enjoy that at a stoplight.
3: You heard the audiobook.
2: I listened to the audiobook of 50 Shades.
3: What?
2: Hmm? That's how I consume that.
4: Did you ever see the movie?
2: No.
4: So just the audiobook.
2: Just the audiobook with my windows down.
4: Wow.
2: That's what I did.
3: That may be the craziest thing I've ever heard.
2: It was fun. I thought it was hilarious too. And I'd go to the drive thru too.
3: I mean,
5: can I get a number 7?
2: Bite your lip, Anastasia.
3: I'm just thinking about when I only read the first one and I was thinking, oh my gosh, and you were listening to it in the car.
2: Did I tell y'all that I went to go see my grandma and literally on her bookshelf, she had like, can you get some paper towels that are on the bottom shelf? And I did. She had the book series on her shelf and I didn't know she had bought it.
4: When I was in high school, the guy that I was dating, we went to the beach with his family and his mom brought that book to the beach, the first 50 Shades of Grey. And when she went into the water and him and I hung back and just laying on the beach, I was like peeking in and I was like, well, I'm like, what is she reading? Because it was at the time, it was like, it was a big thing. And I was like,
2: well, she had cool off.
4: Should I be looking in here? I feel like this is banned.
2: Yeah, forbidden book.
3: And that was listening to it on an audio book.
2: Oh, yeah, with the windows down.
3: To listen to.
2: Oh, I know.
3: I've learned so much about you today.
4: Okay, here's the real question. Did you enjoy it?
3: Yeah.
2: No. Oh. I thought it was annoying.
3: Did
2: I thought,
3: you listen
2: no.
3: to the whole thing?
2: I had to. It was for research.
4: It didn't get you in the mood?
2: No.
4: Oh, okay.
2: No, not at all. Hmm. No, nothing there for me. No, I just did it too.
3: I needed him to be hotter.
2: Thank you.
3: I just didn't think that guy was very hot.
2: Not your type.
3: Whatever
4: in the movie
3: name.
4: He was.
3: He was okay.
4: Yeah.
3: But he just wasn't like that hot to me.
4: Yeah.
3: So
2: I'm gonna we took too long talking about 50 Shades of Grey, so I'm gonna have to bump this to later on here.
3: I'm so sorry.
2: What not to order when you're on a it's okay.
4: Yeah.
2: I don't like that we live in a world where Kincaid can't listen to a spicy audiobook in his car with the windows down.
4: I've just never met a man who's done that.
3: Me either. Not that
2: Lauren, yeah. Lauren, did I make a video today? Which one? Is it going to be? Don't use the Ramada one, please. You're going to use the Ramada one.
4: No.
2: Okay.
4: I'll use this one.
2: Great. Awesome. Can't wait to see it later. My family's so proud of me. All right. When we get back, we got, but wait, there's more round two. I'm going to take you to, this is crazy. They found this guy who'd been trapped in an underwater cave for 15 days.
4: Wow.
2: They got him. The details I know coming up.
3: He looked like a prune.
2: Like me in your pool.
3: I mean, that is a lot. I guess maybe he was, I'm assuming he was in an area that didn't have water.
2: I'll tell you what I know. Oh, there's water. Dallas?
3: There was water. I don't know what I'm doing. I'm
2: great,
3: so thrown
2: Lauren.
3: Off by the 50 Shades of Grey.
4: Forget golden retriever boyfriends. Everybody wants a hot weirdo.
3: What?
4: That's the new dating trend. That everyone wants
2: driving
4: a hot
2: around
4: weirdo.
2: Listening to 50 Shades?
4: That's a hot weirdo move.
3: I want you to go and find me some audio from that book.
2: Not that we can play. I went to his work and Christian was waiting for me on his desk. That's what it's be right back with But Wait.
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4: This 31-year-old fisherman from Mexico survived 15 days while he was trapped inside an underwater cave before rescuers found him alive. Why are you laughing?
5: I'm laughing at an email that our boss just sent back to me.
4: Great. Awesome.
6: About me. Awesome. Fast. Wow.
4: All right, back to this. Erasto Cristiano Valdez disappeared back on July 23rd while fishing with his father off the coast of San Francisco, La Paz. Authorities located him on August 7th. More than 100 meters deep inside this cave, multiple agencies teamed up for a complicated rescue effort. Valdez was hospitalized with severe dehydration from his hospital bed. He described surviving by drinking rainwater and some other water inside the air chamber. I kept my faith in God. It helped me survive. Those 15 days felt like only 3 days to me, he said. I'd love to know how they knew he was there.
6: Yeah,
5: right.
4: I'm gonna find more about this story.
5: I don't think his cell signal is not gonna work in the cave.
4: I don't know if it does there or not. I wonder if someone heard him yelling for help. I don't know, but that's just crazy. I don't. My wife used to scuba dive with her dad, and she was certified the whole thing. She had her PADI license, and the one thing she wouldn't do because she gets claustrophobic. Mm-hmm. She wouldn't do the ship dives where you'd go underwater to a shipwreck because she felt like she was going to freak out underwater. She would never. And so we were watching Nat Geo with the kids, and they went inside an underwater cave. She had to walk away from the TV.
6: Yeah. No, I can't. When the video pops up of people doing the cave diving, I can't watch it. I feel like the walls are closing in on me. It's so scary.
4: Can't do it.
6: I don't know why people want to do that.
4: They love it. But wait, there's more from our friend Dallas. What?
5: Okay. Imagine you lose your home in a fire, and then the internet company and the cable company, they send you a bill. Not only when they send you a bill, but then you try to cancel and they say, oh no, well, you're going to have to pay a $660 disconnection fee. Mm. It's already been disconnected.
4: The fire did that.
5: Yes, the British Columbia couple this happened to, they lost their home in the Bradley Creek wildfire. And they have been fighting a battle with Rogers Communications over service cancellation fees. Greg and his wife, they evacuated, and then his wife called to cancel their cable. And they demanded a $660 disconnection fee or $10 monthly to suspend the account.
4: Would you like me to provide a picture of the burned out, foundation of my home? Like, that's awful.
5: I don't have a house.
4: No.
5: So, anyways, they finally acknowledged what was going on. And they say that the fee should have never been applied. So, anyways, they finally, it actually says the company called them directly, waiving all cancellation and equipment fees. Well, guess what? You're not getting your equipment back.
6: Yeah.
5: Because it's burned to a crisp.
4: Save that, Marcus.
6: Just send them back some ashes.
5: Yes.
6: Here's your equipment.
5: Oh, my Lord. Lauren.
6: So we've heard about the golden retriever boyfriends and the black cat girlfriends, all these little terms that people will come up with online to describe their partner. Well, there's now a new online trend, and the hottest man trend right now aren't the cool, mysterious type. They want the hot weirdos.
4: Hi.
6: You know, the guys who are attractive, but they're also a little quirky, unpredictable, and completely comfortable being themselves. This trend has exploded on social media. Kincaid is posing all happy right now.
5: She said hot weirdos.
6: I think you just got the weirdo part.
4: Hi. What's up, girl?
5: Oh my gosh, you are so funny.
6: People online have been sharing videos celebrating their oddball partners with captions like, "This is why you marry the weird one." The idea is that being a little weird isn't a flaw. It's actually part of the appeal. The internet has even started assigning celebrity examples. So they say that Robert Pattinson is considered a top-tier hot weirdo thanks to his famously chaotic interviews and offbeat personality. Other ones include Joe Jonas and Timothy Chalamet. They're saying that these are all Hot weirdos. Kincaid, you didn't make that list.
4: I know. They didn't ask me.
5: He's our hot weirdo.
6: He is. He's the one for us.
4: Glad to be here.
5: Give us a little action in the video.
4: Hi, my name's Kincaid. Do you happen to manage a Ramada?
5: Are you want to listen to 50 Shades of Grey?
6: You like listen to 50 Shades of Grey on audiobook.
4: I did. I had to know. Okay. I had to know what, this is during the height of 50 Shades. I didn't want to read the book because I hate reading books for the most part. I had to know what people were talking about. I used to have a long commute into New York City, so I listened in my car. And I would forget sometimes to go to a drive-thru.
5: We have a great relationship with all of our bosses here. But
4: what did you send him?
5: I sent to Brian Phillips. I said, did you hear our boy admit to listening to 50 Shades of Grey in his car years ago? The audiobook. Lauren and I are just dying. And he wrote back. He said, he's a decadent, filthy pig, Dallas.
6: And nowhere in there did he describe you as a hot weirdo.
4: Hi. Hi, ladies.
5: Oh, wait, that's all.
4: Yeah.
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0: New Country 101.5 Kincaid in Dallas. This must have been some game that this guy had last night at the place you were at with your husband.
1: Yes. Yeah, we were at, there was this local place by us that was doing a little jazz night that we've always wanted to go to. And we watched a man pick up these two women in the most incredible way I've ever seen. This guy had game.
0: Are you willing to share so we may learn?
1: I mean,
0: so those of us who are not married,
1: I need to share
0: two
1: this
0: kids and are happy and love. Okay, good. 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
2: If you just found us, I'd like to welcome you. My name is Kincaid. I'm a married guy. I got two kids. One time, I didn't want to read the book, so I consumed 50 Shades of Grey on an audiobook in my car over about 2 weeks while going into work every day. I don't like leaving my house. I'm on a GLP. I've lost a bunch of weight. I'm down to, I think, we're now at 273.
3: That's amazing.
4: Wow.
3: Gosh, that's so awesome.
2: And, my favorite thing is when people cancel plans, and I enjoy sunrises. This is Dallas. You've got a bunch of animals. You're married. You live with your mother-in-law. Someone's currently sanding your stairs.
3: Well, Scott, my husband.
2: That's who it is.
4: Yeah. Oh, that person.
3: Yes. What else you want to know about me?
2: You're a Capricorn?
3: Oh, I am a Capricorn. Mm-hmm. Oh, am I ever.
2: Who likes candy corn?
3: Yes, I love candy corn. Mm-hmm. I love powdered sugar.
2: You're ditching your glasses because you're getting contacts.
3: I'm getting contacts. I'm so excited.
4: I'm jealous. I need to go down that road.
3: Well, first of all, I got to go by there and see if I can stick them in my eye.
2: Save that market.
4: That's the hardest part, sticking them in and getting them out.
3: Yeah, they called and said, hey, your contacts are in, so I got to go by and do like a little trial run to see if I can do it. Yeah.
2: Lauren's our newest addition. You've been here for nearly, we're about to celebrate a year with
4: almost
2: you, which is
4: year,
2: crazy.
4: Yeah, end of September.
2: Best thing ever. Lauren is from New Jersey, so you hear a lot of Jersey accent popping on the show.
4: Yeah.
2: You've been married for 2 years.
4: Yes, just turned 30.
2: And you noticed something last night out with your husband. You noticed a guy who had such game. You saw Casanova pick up two different women.
4: Yes, so we went to this place that's right by us where we live. It's about a 5-minute walk. And every Tuesday in the summer, they do something called Jazz Tuesday, where a jazz band comes and play, a little pizza pop-up shop comes, you get some drinks. And it's really nice. It's outdoors on this beautiful balcony. So we decided to finally go for the first time since moving there. So we go over there and there's little tables for everybody to sit and it gets pretty packed. And we see a man come with two folding chairs. Now, they're not the type of folding chairs you'd bring to like your kid's sporting event. Like they're like nice folding chairs. And he also has like a folding portable little table. And he sets up right in front of us and he has a book. So it's two chairs, a little table, and a book that he's reading. And he's sitting there for, it's got to be close to an hour. Mm-hmm. And he's reading his book and he's on his phone a little bit and he's looking around. He orders a drink and
2: it's jazz night.
4: The band is playing.
3: And it's hot, right?
4: Yeah, it's hot, but the sun is setting, so it's not unbearable.
3: Okay.
4: And the whole time, my husband and I are looking at each other and we're like, well, he must be meeting somebody here. You know, mm-hmm. He must be waiting for someone. Well, it starts to get so packed that a bunch of people are now just standing around listening to the band. They got drinks in their hand.
2: And he's got his two chairs.
4: And he's got his two chairs. And he's reading his book, so he looks very just like nonchalant. Doesn't look like a threat. Like, you know, he's just here just chilling. So these two girls are standing behind him for about 15, 20 minutes. And they've got drinks in their hands. And they're looking around trying to find a place to sit. And he notices them. And they're cute girls. And everyone here looks like they're probably in their early 30s or, you know, mid to late 20s. And so he looks over at them. He goes, hey, guys, I need to go get another drink and go to the bathroom. Do you mind holding these seats for me? You guys are more than welcome to sit down in them and just make sure that nobody takes them. So the girls, of course, are like, yeah, no problem at all. He goes to the bathroom, goes to the bar, gets a drink, notices what those two girls who are sitting in their seats were drinking, gets them drinks as well. So when he comes back, he gives them a drink, their drinks as like a thank you for holding down my seats. And, I don't need to sit. You guys can just sit here. Like, I don't mind at all. So where are you guys from? And then he just starts talking to them and they all just start really flirting. And the girls are thrilled because he's gotten them a drink and they now have a place to sit while they all watch jazz.
3: Is he hot?
4: He was a good looking guy and the girls were cute and they were all super into it. And Clay and I just watched in my husband, Clay and I, we just watched in such amazement. We're like, that was genius.
2: Masterclass.
4: He knew that it was going to be packed, that there was going to be limited seating. So he brought two seats, his own little table, and waited for the moment where he saw two girls who needed a seat and who that he must have been somewhat attracted to and did the whole, hey, you know what? You can sit here and, hey, just stay and let's talk. It was perfect.
3: That was genius.
4: It was perfect.
3: Genius.
4: And the fact that he was there reading a book, so like it didn't look like he came off like intimidating or anything like that.
3: He was just trying to hook up.
4: Exactly.
3: Wow.
2: So I'm telling you, you've been single, you've been on the apps, ditch the apps.
3: Mm-mm. Get you some lawn chairs.
2: Nope, no plenty of fish. You need to sign into a couple of chairs.
4: It was absolutely incredible. We walked away and Clay kept saying, I just can't believe that guy's game. Like that was that was impressive.
3: That's a dang good idea.
4: Yeah.
3: You should have brought three chairs, though. Then he had one, too.
2: I don't know. I think the two chair, that looks like such a sacrifice, though, that they're impressed that he would. That's where
3: part of that magic is. If I saw him, though, and I was single, I would think he was waiting on someone or someone else was sitting
4: there. Well, that's what we thought, too. We thought, okay, that one chair's open because he's waiting for somebody to come.
3: He told him that he wasn't, so it was okay.
4: Yeah.
3: Yeah, I got to tell you, that guy is, man, if you're, I don't know who you are, but if you happen to be listening right now, you are a genius.
4: Yeah.
2: That was you calling. We'll talk to you.
3: Yeah.
4: Hello? No. I should have pulled him aside and been like, hey, can we interview you tomorrow?
3: No kidding.
2: Pardon me, sir. I couldn't help but notice.
3: The next time you see that guy, you got to find.
2: If you're not
3: going to happen to see him
2: you're
3: again.
2: You're not going to see him again.
4: Sometimes you run into
2: you
4: people.
2: Never know. Never in your neighborhood, do you see people like the same
4: people
2: do?
4: Yes,
2: so
4: I do.
3: She does.
4: Yes.
3: Okay. That's a people very local, close-knit
4: and people
3: area.
4: Tend to get on a schedule. So you see them at the same time. You've got the same routine down.
3: Right.
2: Hi, Jazz Chair Guy. we get back. We got My Little Secret.
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1: 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Just play the game one way. You hit a ball in the gap, run. 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
2: My little secret is I did something disgusting to my husband's pasta.
3: On purpose?
4: Why? This seems malicious.
2: No, my God. No, not on purpose.
3: Okay.
2: Okay. So I love to cook. I absolutely love to cook. Like that's my, you know, thing as a part of the household.
4: Is that your love language? You cook, your feelings are all in the cooking.
2: It is. And I'm unfortunately one of those people who has horrible, horrible allergies. And I also have this weird thing where I don't just sneeze once. Like, I sneeze multiple times. And when I say multiple, like 11. Like that's
4: Dallas, she's a cluster sneezer.
3: That's a lot of sneezing.
2: It is. And it's very, like, rapid fire sneezing. And I can't control it. And, like, my husband laughs about it because he's just, like, a one-time sneezer. And so he's never met anyone that sneezes like that. It's just insane. So I wanted to make, like, a really nice dinner for my husband. His favorite meal is pasta. He's Italian. He's like, I love pasta. And it's really, like, an honor for me to make it because he's like, it reminds me of grandma.
4: Aww.
2: And so I had this sauce simmering all day. I worked from home that day so I could keep an eye on it. It was like the whole house smelled garlic.
4: It could have been Nona's house for all we knew.
2: Exactly. Like it was grandma's like Italian restaurant. Simmering all day long. My husband walks in the door. It's his birthday. And he right away is like hit with this insane good smells of his Nona's house. Right. Mm-hmm. So he was super excited. He's like, oh, my God, you didn't. This is awesome. He goes to the bathroom to like wash up and just kind of like change out of his suit and stuff. And I'm in the kitchen. I'm plating all the food and I have my dish in one hand and his dish in the other hand. And I'm walking towards the table and my nose starts to get that tickle. Like the sneeze is coming on and I was trying to hold it in and I couldn't hold it in and I was sneezing and sneezing and I kept trying to turn my head away. And like on the seventh sneeze, I sneezed into both pasta dishes.
4: Yes!
3: Oh my God. No, you did not.
2: I know. I didn't tell him.
4: I'm sorry.
2: And I didn't tell him. And so I put the bowl down and he's like, oh honey, this is so good. And he's eating it like he's wolfing it down.
3: Oh,
2: and
3: God.
2: I'm like barely even looking at, like I couldn't even take a bite. And he was like, what's wrong, aren't you hungry? And I was like, well, I've been kind of snacking as I was cooking, so I'm full and I don't really have an appetite. And like, and I never told him.
3: Oh,
4: I'm shocked that you didn't want to have a bite of the allergy al dente.
2: Oh my God.
4: Were you just so upset that it happened and that he was like wolfing it down and loving it that you just, your stomach turned? Because normally I would think that you wouldn't be, that your own sneeze would be a deal breaker for you.
2: Well, I
4: because
2: mean,
4: no one
2: yes.
4: knew.
2: Yes. And then also, like, sneezes, isn't it come out of your nose and your mouth?
3: Oh, God.
4: Yeah, true.
3: Okay, could have done without that. Okay, without. Yeah.
4: And hadn't thought about that.
3: Yeah. Oh, my so Lord.
4: You made your own pesto.
2: Oh, my God.
3: That is so gross.
4: So, but you didn't want, there wasn't going to be a situation where you were never going to, while he came out of the bathroom, he just washed his hands to sit down for his birthday dinner. He was so excited. You were never going to say, honey, you just heard me sneeze. We got to go to Olive Garden when we're there. We're family and you're not going to eat sneeze
3: food. Did you not make enough to do more plates? Yeah.
2: No. No. I didn't. And I'm like, okay, next year I will.
4: Honey, you made 3 pounds of pasta.
3: I would have at least given him the choice. I'd have said, honey, I am so sorry, but I hacked on your on your noodles.
4: I hacked on your noodles.
3: And I'm going to give you the choice whether or not to eat them.
2: Yeah, that is very good advice. Yes, I
4: don't. Okay, at this point, it happened last week. You can never tell him. Maybe one day when you're drinking years later and just watch him dry heave. But
3: no,
4: he needs to know this.
3: I don't think you ever tell him.
1: Want to hear that or anything we've done on the show again?
3: Find Kincaid and Dallas.

0: 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Hey, Lauren, the producer.
1: Hey.
0: Do you have any sort of beef against potato skins? Do you find them repulsive? Do you hate them?
1: No.
0: I'm trying to figure out why people are disrespecting the potato skin.
1: Respect the skin.
0: Save that, I guess. Yeah. I'll explain. They got left off a very important list, and I feel like they didn't get their due. And it's all because we don't go to TGI Fridays anymore. We'll get into it here in a minute.

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2: I don't like the disrespect here towards this particular potato item. Lauren agrees with me. Lauren, the producer. Dallas is down the hall. I guess you got to... She's in a meeting right now.
3: She doesn't agree with us on this.
2: I don't know. I don't know how she would feel about this. I think she likes these because she, much like me, remembers this being the choice appetizer back in the day. Potato skins were everything.
3: Yes.
2: Every bar had them. There were always happy hour specials, potato skins. I don't see them as much anymore.
3: Yeah, you're right. I can't tell you the last time I've seen a potato skin.
2: Well, it bothers me that potato items got ranked in number one, French fries. Okay, I get it because they're everywhere.
3: Yeah.
2: But, Dallas is here. Perfect.
3: There's a lot
2: you're just
3: you can do with a fry. You can truffle it. You can put cheese and bacon on it.
2: I'm mad because potato skins didn't rank in the top two of favorite potato items.
4: I hate potato skins.
3: What?
2: Oh,
3: see,
2: why?
3: I called it. I said she's not going to agree with us.
2: I thought she would be on board. Dallas, why the hate?
4: I've never have liked them.
2: They are my favorite potato food.
4: I bet you used to get the potato skins at TGI Fridays.
3: Yeah, that's what they're known for.
2: That's why I said that.
3: The cheese and the bacon on the top. Oh, they were so good.
2: Uh-huh. They're the best food.
4: It's like a scooped out potato and a shrivelly up skin. I don't like it.
3: No, they're crispy. Put the cheese and the bacon on it. Oh, my God.
2: They're perfect. They're the most perfect food. They're the most consistent food. They never disappoint me. I order them.
4: You can buy those TGI Fridays in the freezer.
2: Know.
4: Yeah. I don't know if they're good or not, but I see them.
2: They're not the same. And you know who's got really good potato skins? Publix. Publix has amazing, and you just put them in the air fryer. It's not like you. They're so good. They're the perfect side with steak. They're amazing.
4: I like a crunchy potato log.
3: A potato log.
4: Yeah, some places call it a wedge.
3: Okay, I get what you're saying.
4: Okay, it's big, thick potato, because there's a key to cooking those and making them crispy.
3: You are right. Yeah, because it can be sometimes too mushy on the inside if you don't do it the correct way.
4: Yeah, I don't want it mushy.
3: Now you've got a raw potato.
4: But I don't want it hard either. It's got to be really perfect.
2: I never crave mashed potatoes. There's never a time when I go, Lord. Wow, tonight's the night. I'm just going to lean on this side of mashed potatoes.
4: I make mashed potatoes all the time. That is my favorite. I love a mashed potato.
3: I feel like I'm eating children's food, like mushed up peas.
2: Well,
3: it's like baby food.
4: That's what I do. I take mashed potatoes and I put green peas in the middle of them, and that's how I eat them.
2: That's what I do. I hit my teeth with a sledgehammer, and I pretend I'm a year old again.
4: And then I have some powdered sugar.
2: I gum down the mashed potatoes, and I watch cartoons. And this is what I do. We need more love for potato skins. They're the best.
3: I agree.

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0: I know that's right. John Party's Boots Off on New Country 101.5. I'm Rachel Ryan. Got the whole day off. 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
1: Me and my little brother are cooking some ribeyes and mashed potatoes. Oh, yeah.
0: And you guys are going to save me a plate, right?
1: Oh, and some red style beans.
0: There you go. The only thing you're missing is some banana pudding.
1: Oh, that's right.

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0: That is my new favorite song on New Country 101.5. It's Kincaid hanging out for Rachel Ryan. Lauren, the producer's here too. Interesting fact, because I had to Google it about Stella Lefty.
1: Of course, yeah.
0: Actually left-handed.
1: Really?
0: Yes.
1: Okay, so she lives up to the last name.
0: Exactly. How could you have that last name if you didn't?
1: That would have been so disappointing if she was a righty.
0: I know. Stella Righty just doesn't sound right.
1: No.
0: Speaking of sounds.
2: 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If you know the sound and which country star is making it, be caller 5 at 470-474-1015 to win.
0: But where's Dallas? Why isn't she with y'all? Y'all hang out in packs of three. I know she had an appointment. She had an appointment where she's being abused by somebody and she pays them.
1: That's literally what it is.
0: Yeah. Let's find caller 5. Caller 1, try again. Number 2, try again. Caller 3, try again. Ooh, caller 4, try again. Good morning. You are live on the radio. Turn your radio down so you don't get confused. Caller number 5. Who's this?
3: Jason.
0: Jason, we're playing for $1,105. There's a brand new sound we debuted this morning. Tell me, Jason, who and what you think this is.
3: I'm going to say Luke Combs loading a four-wheeler on a trailer.
0: Luke Combs loading a four-wheeler on a trailer. I could hear that. The squeak sort of sound reminiscent.
1: Yeah.
0: No on the guy, no on the sound, but this is how we narrow it down and get to the big bucks. Appreciate you, buddy. I hope you try again.
1: That was a great guess, too.
0: Now there's $1,205 available with Lucas at 5:05 this afternoon.
1: $1,205?
0: What'd I say?
1: Is it 1205? I think it's 13.
0: No, it was 11. It was 1105.
1: Oh, you're right. Don't listen to me. 1205.
0: Lauren.
1: We're already getting the numbers mixed up.
0: No, you sound new, everything. Right. I'm going to go and use the defib pack in the hallway and reset my heart rate. 1205 at 505. And I'm going to go reset my heart rhythm. Be right back. Thank you.
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1: I wanted to wish my husband, who's working right now, a happy birthday. 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So we just

0: what's good? It's Rachel Ryan on New Country 101.5. That was Hudson Westbrook, Painted You Pretty. Alana Springsteen, she is bringing the Hope This Helps Tour to the Loft in October. And I've got your way in every day this week at this time. Let's get you in to see Alana Springsteen in less than 10 minutes. Hang with me.
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That was

0: 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That song was called Let Him In. Anyway, how is your Wednesday treating you?
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0: It's Wednesday. What's good? It's Rachel Ryan on New Country 101.5. Okay, what happened this morning?
1: I had to change a flat tire this morning, but I'm good.
2: Oh, wait, you had a flat tire?
1: No, one of my friends did at the school. 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
2: Dang, girl, superwoman right there. I love it. Two women coming together, getting the job done.
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0: Dan and Shay, Say So on New Country 101.5. Lucky you got the whole day off. What's the hot plans?
1: Not much. We're going to go to the Cheesecake Factory and spend all the money we have in gift cards for there because I've had them since last Christmas. Well, we have almost $75 in gift cards, so I want to, like, use that. I just want a lot of food and alcohol and no children for one night. So I figured that would be the best bet.
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0: couple of different teams will dictate my entire mood. It's Lucas on New Country 101.5. There's been some really good fantasy football punishments pop up online recently. One guy had to build a float dedicated to his patheticism at fantasy football and enter it into his hometown parade. This one I just saw today. This is worse than that. It's called the 5K Not-So-Fun Run. The loser of your fantasy football league must be dropped off from his favorite bar, 5K away from his favorite bar, and then everybody else in the league goes to his bar with his credit card and drinks until he gets there.
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2: 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It's Your Music Plus.
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2: Pittsburgh, Texas, man. 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I feel like I owe so much to that small town in Texas. 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So every time I go back, it feels like I never left. So it was

0: 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It's Your Music Plus, sponsored by Gusto.
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I was talking about this yesterday, and I probably made some people unhappy. I am not the maker of this data, okay? I am just merely reporting the news like Ron Burgundy. According to the Gottman Institute, whatever that is, like 80% of marital fights start with the wife. Again, don't blame me. It's science. Very

It was like it was meant to be because we love alliteration here at 101.5. Melody from Marietta won lots of money yesterday with the Summer Secret Sound, 2705. Got a new one that started today. Jackpot sits at 1205. We play at 505. Right now, Carter, Faith, and Wyatt Flores, nothing better to do.

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1: 91 feels like 93, 72 tonight, 95 tomorrow. Chance of thunderstorms on Friday. 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

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Down at the Benz, we got Ashley McBride, Lainey, and Stapleton. 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

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Good luck.

0: not just Zach, but Zach John. And not just Zach John, but Zach John King. Get to drinking on New Country 101.5. Frank, good news, bro. You are going to see Sugarland.
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All right, a couple of tunes away from the Hot 585 here on New Country 101.5. After number four is when you'll hear the cue to call for the Summer Secret Sound. 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

you. Not that I'm rubbing it in Kincaid and Dallas's face or anything like that, but gave away a lot of money yesterday afternoon, $2,705 with the Summer Secret Sound. So they started a new one today. We're into number three. 12:05, the jackpot will play after Hudson Westbrook, Painted You Pretty, number four in the Hot 5 at 5 on 101.5.

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0: Christina, what up? It's Lucas. How are you?
1: I'm good. I'm off work, so it's good.
0: Amen. And maybe you could be sitting on $1,205 here.
1: I hope so. I'm going to give it a shot.
0: Here we go. What in the world is that and who's doing it?
1: I think it is squeaking a dog toy or playing with a dog and maybe Billy Currington.
0: We've had some of the most creative guesses thus far today. Sadly, while great, not correct.
1: Okay.
0: Cross Billy Currington, dog toy off the list, and add another $100 to the jackpot. 1305 now, tomorrow morning, 805 with Kincaid in Dallas, number 2 in the Hot 5 at 5, John Parker.

jumping ship yet. I'm stuck on summer mode still. I'm going Margs for at least a couple more weeks. Some of y'all, though, I know you've already made the switch to Dunkin's Pumpkin Spice Lattes. Officially available today.

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5: Down to 72 tonight, 95 tomorrow, 89 with a chance of thunderstorms on Friday. 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

0: I knew you. On 101.5. The guest back at 505 for the Summer Secret Sound was Billy Currington playing with his dog, squeaking a dog toy. Not correct. Neither correct.
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0: 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It's Lucas, right across the street from the Benz at Reverb by Hard Rock. Depending on the weather, if the weather holds, we'll be upstairs on the rooftop bar. 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Got a chance at upgraded tickets. Got a chance to meet Laney backstage and maybe even take home a Laney autographed guitar.
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1: I feel like being a musician was kind of always in the back of my mind. It was like a plan C rather than a plan B. And so, you know, when everything else kind of failed, you know, with school and working all these dead-end jobs, I figured it was time to buckle down and really put all my eggs in one basket and

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Gary from Rascal Flats just did a little golf, and for Folds of Honor, great cause. Luke Holmes, he says, absolutely good golfer. Here's Be By You, Country Nights Live.

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1: Yes, I was trying to think of playing Riley Green, Worst Way.
0: Riley Green, Worst Way?
1: Yeah.
0: Absolutely. What's your name? Where are you calling in from?
1: Jody in Beaumont.
0: Thank you so much for listening to the show. I appreciate it. It's nice to meet you.
1: You too.
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0: you, Easy to Love, and being single.
1: It's a little bit of an autobiographical song. It's about a guy that's just embracing the wave of life and where it takes him. And for me, I'm single. I'm free. I'm addicted to the freedom a little bit, which I've kind of have some self-turmoil about, of like, is this healthy, you know? Am I ever going to settle down? I want to. I miss having a plus one to a lot of cool stuff in life. But I also love, you know, especially with what's happening with me in Las Vegas and this whole new type of music I'm making with electronic country music, and just all, it's just taking me all these new places, and like the potential for that's to take me all over the world. So I don't want to be too tied down right now, because I want to give that enough attention, you know, that sure. And so I'm just being careful with how much bandwidth I give to somebody.
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0: flying on stage, his crew now keeps a whole bin of bras to donate. Because, as Riley recently learned, they're expensive. At a show in Maine this weekend, someone tossed their panties on stage, and Riley picked them up with a drumstick, hung them on a mic stand, and deadpanned, "Ma'am, you dropped those." The underwear's not being donated, but the bras might help some ladies who need them. Luke Combs just announced 12 stadium dates for 2027. His My Kind of Saturday Night Tour kicks off April 3rd in Arlington, Texas, with Treaty Oak Revival, Avery Anna, Shenandoah, and Wyatt McCubbin joining him. And Colt Ford is recovering after a tour bus crash in Germany. He broke his shoulder and had to be rescued through a shattered windshield, but says the crew is a little banged up and grateful to be okay. That's your Country Nights Live news update. I'm Bev Rainey.
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Super proud of him. Here's a whiskey on you.

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